chasing light. Barring us like Wagga V spam. Me and Sam's feeling about a beat jam. I'm in Sweet and Utter D man. Don't bell police, I just beat Roxanne. Don't need clutter, your beats be RAM. Don't start up in coding Queensland. That's when I was touring Oz and NZ. Listen to what Frost and M said. Don't move, dos or expect to get washed off and send bed. Did you clock on my NEM? That malicious art cause and effect. Just another normal reject. All it takes is forward a text. To draw me out, you

of herb a sixth sense. Your mate might be killy, but on tracks I'm killier. This flow familiar. Stole a fridge full of magnets in Barca Harbour, then sunk 10 lagers at Sagrada Familia. There's no Billy, that's sillier. Compared to Everest, my character's hillier. Done a maths, mindset's not linear. Plus on sets, no

0: one mistake for the day. 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

0: another set of new music. That was Arthur Brown and the Crazy World of Arthur Brown. Bursting the Bubble with Dan Smith. Cunning MC before that with Bubblers, the single. And Same Name Confusion brought us Sleepyhead from SNC. Cunning MC before that, another one, PBJ Freestyle from that guy from The Thing EP. And a couple tracks from Daydream Plus, Little Ones, Tutorial, and Lockpick started that set off. It is about 6:15 here on your Tuesday afternoon, evening, here at Radio Boise. You are tuned into The Garage, and we'll be right back with a bunch more good stuff for you after these little messages.
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0: 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Welcome back, everyone. You are tuned into The Garage here on Radio Boise. And we have more, even more new music for you. We've got a track from Generación Suicida. The track is called Hombre Nuevo here on Radio Boise. Enjoy.

0: New track from Thandi, Coco Okeo featuring Regalado. For that, ESG, going all the way back to 1983 with My Love for You from Come Away with ESG. And then we went back to 78 for another Lizzie Mercier Disgru track, Fire, from Press Color, the deluxe edition. New track from Duct Tape before that, Figures from Faded Flowers, and a new track from Generación Suicida, Hombre Nuevo. All right, it is 6:37 p.m. here on your Tuesday evening. You are tuned in to the last 23 minutes or so of The Garage here on Radio Boise. Next up is DJ Lo, and she's going to bring you punk rock goodness. Yes, she is. Before that, we've got a few more messages for you, and we've got a bunch more music for you. A bit more, anyway. Okay, we'll be right back. Stick around.
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0: Okay, welcome back, everyone. We're going to rock out in the next set, and we're going to start out with a new track from Green Nung called Evil in This House from the record Necropolitan. Here you go. Rock out.

All right, a couple tracks from Big Black there, Texas and I'm a Mess, both from Bulldozer. Scorts with Amy before that, new single, and then a new single from, whole track from Green Lung, Evil in This House from Necropolitan. Shout out to Kentucky for reaching out on the chat. Always good to hear from you. Thanks for rocking out tonight with us. We got one more track for you. It is El Niño Diablo, Dorothy's Rainbow, Ray Mang's Like Lemon Drops Remix, and we'll see you next Tuesday, and we love you. Bye.

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2: 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This is DJ Lowe, and you're listening to Special Interests. This is a punk show. Enjoy.

0: Hi, friends. Welcome back. That was a long sesh. I hope you enjoyed. You just heard See No Evil by Television off their iconic Marquee Moon that was released in 1977. Before that, we heard the New York Dolls with Subway Train off their 1973 self-titled New York Dolls. Before that, we had the Velvet Underground and Nico with I'm Waiting for the Man off the Velvet Underground and Nico, released in 1967. We had the Stooges with No Fun off their self-titled 1969 perfect album. We had MC5 with Looking at You off the 1970 Back in the USA. Before that, we had the Sonics with Shot Down from the Sonics Boom, which came out in 1976 on Etiquette Records. We had the Troggs with I Want You. And that, you can find that lots of places. This one I've been banging from an anthology, but their songs are everywhere. And we kick things off with T-Rex's Bang-A-Gong. Get it on. The best. Okay, so I wouldn't call it frequent, but every once in a marquee moon, I get into a real proto-punk vibe, you guys, and that happened this week. So I brought you along on the journey. I hope you had fun. I also got really into second wave San Francisco punk rock, so you're going to hear something sandwiched in between heavy proto and San Francisco punk rock today. I think you'll enjoy it. I really had a pretty intense week with this. So without further ado, we're going to hear from our underwriters and we'll be right back. Don't go anywhere.
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0: All right, welcome back. Okay, so I was thinking a lot about how I'm going to bridge you from proto-punk to Jello Biafra, and garage rock it is. So this is a cool band called Unity, and this is the song 3 Weeks.

0: 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This is DJ Lo, and you're listening to Radio Boise, KRBX 89.9 FM, Caldwell, Boise. Thanks for tuning in, however you're tuning in, whether you're streaming or in your car, whatever. I'm so happy you're here. Okay, you just heard the song Attention by the band Consensus Madness off their 2026 Endeavors. We heard the song Waiting for Your Call by Warm Soda. We heard before that the song Moon Buggy by the band Dreamwave. That was a single from last year. We heard the song Punk Song by the band Dog Date off their album from this year called Perfectly. I thought that was cute. We heard The Drags with their song Who's Got the Electricity off the 1997 Stomp Rock and Roll. And we heard The Retail Simps with High Heel Sneakers off their album from this year called Real Simple. We had Girls with their iconic Lust for Life off the 2009 album. R.I.P. Girls, they were just the absolute best, right? We had the song Pothole by the band Guiding Light off their album from this year called Fear on My Own Time. We had the song Clockin' Out by the band Ultralights. And we kicked things off with the song 3 Weeks from the band Unity, an Oakland-based band with their album that just came out this year called Comes Back to You / Was There Ever Unity. They're kind of a cool band. They're headed by this guy, I think his name's Jeffrey Chung, and he started Unity Skateboards too, so we just love a skateboarding like band on this show. Alrighty, that was quite a bit of music and a wall of words coming at you, so we're gonna hear from our underwriters and then we'll be right back to listen to some San Francisco punk rock. You guys, I'm so excited. Don't go anywhere.
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0: Okay, welcome back. I hope that I expressed strongly enough how thankful I am that you're tuned into Radio Boise and that you're listening to Special Interest. It's such a highlight of my week to hang out with you for 2 hours every week and listen to music. So thanks for being here. All right. This is the lovely, lovely song When You Get Drafted by the Dead Kennedys. Enjoy.

0: Hi, friends. Welcome back. This is DJ Lo, and you're listening to Special Interest on Radio Boise. Thank you so much for tuning in. Thanks for being here, and thanks for listening to Radio Boise. You guys are the best. All right, you just heard the song Corporate Death Burger, best name of a song. It's so punk, by MDC. Before that, we heard Flipper with the song Getaway, off the Sex Bomb Baby from 1987. I had to throw in a Jawbreaker tune there if we're doing a San Francisco set or Bay Area set. We gotta, with the song Want, off the 1990 Unfun. We had Op IV, East Bay Baddies, with the song Bombshell, off their 2007 Operation Ivy. We had OCs with the Black Flag cover of Jealous Again from off their Live at Big Sur album that came out in 2021. The Black Flag covers, if you have not listened, are absolutely perfect. They're so good. So highly recommend if those are new to you. We had Crime with Terminal Boredom. I played Crime last week, but I'm just really on a crime spree. I literally didn't plan that pun, you guys. Oh my gosh. All right, we had the Avengers with We Are the One. I love the Avengers. I had an Avengers shirt in high school, and I thought I was so cool. Anyways, I wasn't, but that shirt was. So, anyway, we had the Nuns with Do You Want Me on My Knees off the 1995. There's no way it came out in 1995. 4 Days in a Motel Room. I don't know when that came out. Sometimes the Spinatron is a little, I don't know where it gets it. Maybe, anyways, I'll figure that out later, not to be discussed right now, right? And we kicked the set off with Dead Kennedys' When You Get Drafted off the 1979 Fresh Fruit for Rotting Vegetables. I'm having a Dead Kennedys obsession this week. So they kind of inspired that whole San Francisco Bay Area set we just heard. Like I said, thanks for tuning in. We're going to hear from our underwriters and we'll be right back to listen to more music.
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0: Alrighty. We're entering the harder and faster part of the night, which is just my absolute favorite. So buckle up. This is going to be a fun one. This is a band called Lack with their song Snake Charmer that just came out this year. It's really good. Enjoy.

Hi, friends. An abrupt end there. That was the song Kino by the band Turn of Phrase. That's off their 2026 album that came out, obviously, this year, called Out in the Water. They're like a London, like a Brighton, a UK band. I found them during our kind of UK, my UK deep dive last week, and just they didn't really fit into that show, but they fit perfectly into this one. They were really good. Love to hear some Brighton punk rock. Before that, we heard the band Smirk with the song Greetings off his album Speculative Fiction that came out this year. He is playing at Neuralux on Saturday with Portrayal of Guilt. We have a Portrayal of Guilt song coming up. Anyways, I think I've played every song off this Smirk album.

0: I'm obsessed. It's so good. So turn out and go see him if you like him or anything on this show. He's really cool. I think it's going to be a really good show. Before that, we heard the song Violent Streak by Clam off their 2026 album and In Glue. And we kick things off, that set off with the song Snake Charmer by the band Lack, off their album that came out this year. The entire album is really good. I think like half the songs in my top 10 songs this year are by Danish bands. Anyways, they're just really crushing it over there. This band is really cool. They're new to me, but I'm just really, it's just like perfect rock music. I'm just really vibing with it this week. So check out that whole album if you liked that song. All right, we're going to hear from our underwriters and we'll be right back. We've got some heavy songs to see us out tonight. Thank you so much for tuning into Radio Boise and listening to Special Interests. It's so fun to be with you all. Shout out to the chat tonight. You guys are so fun. It's always so fun to hang out with you in there. All right, well, here's some underwriter words. See you in a sec.
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0: Alrighty, so the last and hardest set of the night, we're going to kick things off with some Yahweh Nail Gun. They play at Neuralux next Tuesday. Mark my words, you must be at that show. It's crazy that they're even playing Boise. They are popping off right now. Their live shows are insane. You'll understand when you hear this song, but try to go to that show if you can. Anyways, this is Yahweh Nail Gun with Castro Raw. Fullback.

Okay, hi friends. You just heard Alone Together by Show Me the Body off their album called Alone Together from this year. They played in Boise when? I can't remember. I had to miss it for something and I was so sad. I hope you all got to go. Before that, we heard Portrayal of Guilt with Daymare off their album Let Pain Be Your Guide from 2018. Portrayal of Guilt is playing on Saturday at Neuralux. It's going to be a really good show. Before that, we heard Chat Pile with the song Influence off their album that came out this year, Who Loves the Sun. And we kick things off with Yahweh Nailgun, their song Castro Raw Fullback off their album from last year, 45 Pounds. Their album that came out this year, every song is 1 minute. So the whole album is 13 minutes total. It's pretty entertaining. You should listen to it. And again, just as a reminder, they play at Neuralux next Tuesday. We're very lucky to get this show. Everyone should check it out. I'll see you before that show next week, same time, same place. Thanks for tuning in to Radio Boise and listening to Special Interest. You're all the best. I have one more for you, and you better stay tuned for Riffhaven. This is Turnstile's album Versions. This is the song Soul, the Floating Points version. All right, see you next week. Make good choices. Bye.

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1: Well, good evening, ladies and gentlemen. Thank you for tuning in tonight's edition of Riff Hovin on Radio Boise. I'm starting it off because we're going to go do like about a 20-minute block of just loud, that sort of brash but loud sound. I just want to indulge in it. So rather than play like a 10-minute song, then take 2 minutes off, say that was a loud brash song, here's another loud brash song, and then break again, we're just going to start from the very beginning. Because we're going to start off tonight's set, because this is the wonderful synchronicity of life sometimes. Because I've been teasing somebody very dear to me about the fact that she's become a Mogwai every time a light turns on. She's like, bright light, and I'm like, I feel like, you know, so I was like, keep calling her the Mogwai. And so I was like, you know what, I think I'm going to start tonight's show off with a Mogwai track. So as I was starting to craft my set list, I saw like a little notifier, and look at this, and Def Heaven, who's going to be here in Boise on October 7th, just dropped a single. I think this actually came out a long time ago. Actually, I know it came out. And when I say a long time ago, I mean like 2010, 2012, somewhere in there. They did a cover of a couple of Mogwai tracks. In fact, specifically Punk Rock and Cody. And they have just dropped a 2026 remix of those songs. So I was like, well, wonderful synchronicity. So let's just start tonight's set off with a Mogwai track, but this time as done by Def Heaven, right here on Riff Hovin on Radio Boise.

gentlemen, I feel that this award was not made to me as a man, but to my work, the life work and the agony and sweat of the human spirit, not for glory, but to make out of the material of the human spirit something which was not there before. So that this award is only mine and short. It will not be hard to find a dedication for the money, part of it commensurate with the purpose and significance of its origin. But I would like to go to the same, do the same with the acclaim too, by making, using this fine moment as a temple from which

one who may someday stand by our stool, was that our tragedy today is a general and universal physical fear so long sustained by now that these can even vary. They are no longer problems of the spirit. There is only one question, when will I be grown up? Because of this, a young man, young woman right today has forgotten the problems of the human heart and conflict with itself, which alone can make good money, because only that is worth writing about, worth the agony and the sweat. He must learn that again. He must teach himself that the basis of all things is to be afraid, and teach himself that, forget well, leaving no room in his workshop for anything but the old vanities and truths of the heart, the old universal truth, lacking which any story is ephemeral and deep. Love.

0: from Philadelphia, Pennsylvania. That was Rosetta. Rosetta, the song, The Native Hue of Resolution. Rosetta, they've been absent from the scene for about 6-7 years, I think, something like that, since their last record. And so I was excited. I saw, ooh, a brand new track from Rosetta. That is fantastic. And then I checked out their Bandcamp page, and they're saying that this is going to be their last record that they're going to put out. So, you know, we'll just indulge it, accept what we get, right? So the album is Temporal Lapse, and it will come out on November 27th on Pelagic Records. Before that, we started with the just great, great cover by Def Heaven of Punk Rock and Cody, originally by Mogwai. If you go to their Bandcamp page right now, they have a special edition single that you can pick up on vinyl from the Flenser. And who knows, maybe that'll be something you can pick up in person, save yourself the shipping. Not promising it, I don't know. I don't have that kind of connection to Def Heaven. But when they are here on October 7th, along with Mastodon and Alcest. All right, let's get a little bit of the underwriting in, and then I know I kind of woke you up loud right at the beginning of the show. Now we're just kind of settled into some, like, still loud, some just like dark psychedelia. Let's just do that right after these messages.
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0: All right, let's come right back to it. Spirit Mother is back with a brand new record, and I love the sort of heavy, dark, psychedelic sound that they've got on this new record, Thistle. We'll play a track from it right now. This is called Good Faith by Spirit Mother, right here on Riffhaven on Radio Boise.

0: What a barn burner of a track and what a barn burner of a record. And I owe a huge apology. I don't know if they care or need it, but to Australia's Jack Harlan and the Dead Crows. This is just a weird thing for me where like I was just, I don't know why I thought I ordered the pre-ordered the record. I could, and it's not on them. It's totally on me. I checked my receipts. I checked my mail. I didn't. I just thought that I had pre-ordered the record. And so like I do with my vinyl records that I order, like I just check them out when they show up in my, you know, on my doorstep. You know, my great mailman, thank you so very much. He comes over, knocks on the door, makes sure I get them specifically when he knows I'm home. And it was just like this week. And I was just like, wait a minute. Wasn't there supposed to be a Jack Harlan record? Why haven't I gotten my Jack Harlan record? And then I looked up and I was like, I never ordered the Jack Harlan record. And so I've been digging into it, even though it came out many, many, many months ago. I mean, we're talking like March, April of this year. Oh, and it's a great record. Inexorable Opposites is the name of the record, and that was Moss. It's released on Magnetic Eye Records. Before that, the Black Angels, You on the Run. I know it's not till like November. When are they going to be here? November 12th. I know it's not till November 12th. But you know the way that months are just blowing by? I can't help but be excited. Black Angels are going to be here. They're going to be playing the Shrine on November 12th. So yeah, I get an excuse to play the Black Angels. I'm playing the Black Angels. And I don't need an excuse. It's my show. That's Black Angels, You on the Run, from the album Directions to See a Ghost that came out in 2008. And we started this set off with a brand new track from Spirit Mother. The song is Good Faith from their newly released record Thistle that's out on Sound of Liberation Records.
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0: There have been rumblings of it for a while, and then this morning I woke up and there it was in my feed. King Buffalo is back with a brand new record. The album is called Doomsayer. It comes out on December 14th, and they dropped a brand new track from that forthcoming record. This is The Slick and the Dead right here on Riffhaven on Radio Boise.

0: That was the band Mesa, and they are playing, that was from their last release, came out last year, The Spin, that was At the Races, released on Metal Blade Records. They are going to be here in Boise on Thursday night, opening up for a band that I'm going to play right after the break. And before that, we played Blackwater Holy Light, the song Poppy Fields from their album of this year. Such a great record, really came into their own on this one. Not that I didn't love any of their prior records, just like this one is like, seems like the culmination of all the records they put out before. The album is called Not Here, Not Gone, released on Suicide Squeeze Records. And I can't contain my excitement. A brand new King Buffalo track always makes me excitable. The song is called The Slick and the Dead. Their new album, Doomsayers, releases on December 14th. And even though this is the kind-heartedness of me, I know I'm putting myself in competition with you by pointing this out, but if you are one of those people that wants one of the pre-sale vinyls that King Buffalo puts out, pre-sale goes on sale on Friday at 10 a.m. Mountain Time. All right, who's Mesa open up for? Who just released a brand new record that is so glorious? Stay tuned right after these messages, and I'll tell you.
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0: Woo-hoo! Well, it came out on Friday, and you know what? In a timeline where we've got a Matt Pike-less sleep and a more soulful, subtle, demure, if you will, Queens of the Stone Age, and from a band that their last album, not that it wasn't a good album, but it was just a very sort of one, like, was like tracking with this, like, these are my icons and they're all experimenting and moving into new sounds. It's good to have them come back in a sense and bring the timeline into order. And that's what Uncle Ass and the Deadbeats have done with their brand new album, Shapes of Midnight. It's not a going back, if you will. It is just taking the sounds of their first records and just making them louder, if I can say that, clearer, better, but still in that sort of very dark psychedelic sound. Yes, the Beatles from Hell. Here they are, a brand new track. They're going to be here in town, I should mention. I think I have mentioned 1,000 times, but I'm going to keep doing it. Thursday night, playing at the Knitting Factory. This is Uncle Ass and the Deadbeats, a track from their new album, Shapes of Midnight. This is Psycho on the Loose, right here on Riffhaven on Radio Boise.

So many good shows coming up, and that is one of them, because they are out on tour in support of their new release, which is fantastic. That is The Well. The song is Season of the Flame. The album is In Flames Ran Like Living Animals, and they will be here in Boise playing the Neuralux on October 16th. Before that, in the big, deep, heavy set, that was Dope Lords, The Chosen One from the album Songs for Satan that came out in 2023 on Blues Funeral Recordings. We also played Holy Serpent, going all the way back to 2019, the song Lord Deceptor from the album Endless that was released on Riding Easy Records, a band that's on official hiatus. I wish they'd come back because I love their last record so much. That's like a record that, like, in 2022, I think I nearly drove the groove on my record to nothing because I kept playing that record so much. Haze Maze, In the Night of the Light for the Dark, from their album Blinded by the Wicked, came out in 2022 on Heavy Psych Sounds. Started the entire set off, though, with Uncle Ass and the Deadbeats, Psycho on the Loose from the Shapes of Midnight record that just was released last Friday, released on Killer Candy Records. Speaking of new releases, let's get to the next one here. Graveyard is back with a new album called Fever. Comes out on October 9th. This is Tongue Tied right here on Riffhaven on Radio Boise.

0: See, there you are. You're over there complaining that you're unconnected from the world of social media, that you just exist in your own bubble, and you knew about it all along.
1: I knew something about it, yeah.
0: Hello, listeners. We're just going to have you join us in the middle of a conversation. I came in, I was all excited because I was expecting that I was going to have a conversation with Jared Mel Bostrom about the brand new Uncle Acid and the Deadbeats record, and both of us being excited they're going to be here on Thursday.
1: Yeah.
0: And he was like, they have a new record?
1: Yeah, well, you know, I'm glad you get to tell me things.
0: Yep.
1: And I get to tell you things.
0: You do. Yep. You do. Yep. And so, but it's a great record. As I said earlier in the show, in a timeline where I'm struggling to understand a Sleep without Matt Pike and a Queens of the Stone Age that's more soulful and mature, maybe demure even.
1: Yeah.
0: And then having Uncle Acid have released that last record, which was kind of odd. It wasn't bad.
1: Loved it.
0: I know you did. Yeah. And you and I had comments about that. Mm-hmm. But I mean, but it was, it didn't sound like Uncle Acid. It sounded like Uncle Acid's theme, but not like their music.
1: Yeah.
0: It's good to have at least this branch of the timeline come back together again. And this new record is, It's
1: well, I'm very excited to listen.
0: It's like a progression from the old, disregard the whatever that record was called. I'm sorry, I can't remember it. Disregard that record. Take the other records and then say, like, what's the next logical progression from that record? The last one they did, Mindcrawler or whatever it was. And this is it. It's really good.
1: Shockwave City?
0: Wasn't Shockwave City, excuse me, on Mindcrawler?
1: Is that the name of the album?
0: So I thought it was the name of the album.
1: I always thought it was Shockwave City. Well, okay. So did you play something from it tonight?
0: I did.
1: What did you play?
0: I played Psycho on the Loose.
1: Psycho on the Loose. Okay. If you're going to play another song, what would you play from it?
0: Opening track. What's that called?
1: House by the Grave.
0: Yes.
1: Okay. Maybe I'll play that.
0: Well, there you go. All right. Quick rundown. See, this is what we can do on Community Radio. We just throw things in it on the fly.
1: Yeah. I want to hear it. So we're going to listen to it.
0: There we go.
1: Yep.
0: We just heard Black Label Society's Gatherer of Souls from the Engine of Demolition record. They're going to be here on Tuesday night next week. Before that, Early Moods, they're from their new record, Ready for the Grave. Before that, Seattle band Kitsa, their new song, Slave Nation, from their brand new record, 2. And we played the cool song from Graveyard, from their forthcoming record, Fever. That was Tongue Tied. All right. And then Zach Sabbath is actually, Zach Wild is actually doing double duty on Tuesday night. He's going to be playing as Zach Sabbath.
1: Mm-hmm.
0: And then the headliner, he'll be with Black Label Society. It's a lot of guitar playing. It's a lot of solos.
1: Here in town?
0: Here in town.
1: Man.
0: Tuesday.
1: Wow. I didn't know about this.
0: Yep. It's at the Revolution Concert House.
1: Okay. Got you. I'd love to see Zach Wild.
0: You should listen to my show every once in a while. Until next week, keep it turned up to 11. Keep writing that riff.

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8: All of you, the black, the white, the red, the brown, and the yellow. Because I believe that we are God's bouquet, the children of love.
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10: All right, ready?
11: Ready.
10: 1, 2, 3. No use.
11: Turning that down now. 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
11: Okay, restart.
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11: Ready.
10: 1, 2, 3. No use turning that down now. You've been pulled into the Event Horizon Boogie with Jared the Manimal Bostrom and Nat Love here on Radio Boise.
11: Made it happen.

0: And welcome, my late night party animals, to the sound collage that is the Event Horizon Boogie with me, Jared, the Manimal Bostrom, and you.
1: Nat Love, you beat me to it. Yeah. I was going to make fun of you on the air. The sweet dulcet tones of Jared's sound collage.
0: Yeah, me just banging pots and pans together and calling it a radio show. About to start the whole thing over. You just heard Iguana Death Cult's Lazarith from Guns Out, released this year from Greenway Records. And news to me, Uncle Acid and the Deadbeats put out a new album over the past week. Not a surprise drop, as I thought it must have been, because I didn't hear anything about it. There was three singles.
1: I think the algorithms have been messing with things.
0: They have been messing
1: with things. Because I've missed a few releases this year, too, from, you know, artists I follow.
0: Yeah.
1: And who I would think I would hear about.
0: And you would think the algorithm would be like, hey, this guy, knowing what the algorithm knows about me, probably knows that I have tickets to this show.
1: Yeah.
0: And would want to, you know, shovel new material my way.
1: You would think. The algorithm is an enigma.
0: Yeah. But, no, it's just Punch the Monkey, mostly. So.
1: Yeah.
0: Yep. But I'm all up to date on Punch the Monkey, don't worry. But getting into the next set, Nat, you got a mini set ahead of us.
1: Yeah.
0: Yeah.
1: Well, three tracks that are going to amount to about 20 minutes.
0: So, oh, yeah.
1: So
0: look,
1: settle
0: at that.
1: In.
0: Yeah.
1: We're going to get kind of psychedelic here. Starting off with Chifundo from Witch, We Intend to Cause Havoc. After that, we're going to have One Simple Task from SRC and end the set with Death Trip by Steve Harley and Cockney Rebel. Here on the Event Horizon Boogie with me, Nat Love, and you,
0: Jared the Manimal Bostrom. We'll see y'all on the other side.

0: And welcome back. You're listening to the Event Horizon Boogie here on Radio Boise with me, Nat Love, and you.
1: Jared the Manimal Bostrom.
0: We just heard Death Trip by Steve Harley and Cockney Rebel from The Human Menagerie from 1973. Before that was One Simple Task from SRC off SRC 1968. And kicking that set off, we had Which We Intend to Cause Havoc with Chifundo from Which We Intend to Cause Havoc from 2011 pre-release. What'd you think, Jared?
1: Death Trip. Fantastic.
0: Really fun. If you need a song that's 10 minutes and it's going to keep you engaged for nearly the entire 10 minutes, if not all of it, that's your song.
1: Man, that was wonderful. And when I saw Chrysalis Records, I was like, ooh, this is going to be good.
0: Oh, yeah.
1: But yeah, I'm going to have to dig into this. 1973. Wow.
0: Oh,
1: that was awesome.
0: Liked.
1: Yeah, that was really cool. And yeah, I thought it was a mini set. Turned out to be like 20 minutes.
0: Yeah.
1: Yeah. I think going straight into the next set here, this is going to be kind of... It's going to start one place and go somewhere else. It's going to be kind of instrumental, psych, jazz, funk thing, and then kind of end up in a more country spot. So hopefully it all makes sense once we listen to it. Here it goes now. We're going to kick things off with Espy, the song Darling from Bloomsday, here on the Event Horizon Boogie with me, Jared the Manimal Bostrom, and you,
0: Nat Love.
1: We'll see y'all on the other side.

How's everyone doing? Yeah. We're going to play some slowed down Amwell covers and a couple originals. This one, when we first wrote it, a lot of people said that it was a bit too slow. So now we're going to play it too fast.

0: And welcome back, my late night party animals, to the event Horizon and Boogie with me, Jared the Manimal Bostrom, and you.
1: Matt Love.
0: You just heard Amel and the Sniffers from their brand new Truth or Consequence album, live from El Coyote. That was the lead track on that, Big Dreams, from Virgin Music Label. Just watched Once Upon a Time in Hollywood over the weekend, too, and Sharon Tate goes to El Coyote before the big climactic scene, and my first thought was, oh, that's where Amel plays. Before that, we had Man Man and Fingers and the Outlaws, their new single So It Goes from Sub Pop Records. Also from Man Man, we heard Unsweet Meat from Dream Hunting in the Valley of the In-Between, released 2020 from Sub Pop Records as well. Cortex with Poxa, released 1976, Cortex Volume 2 from Sonodisc, and SB with Darling from Bloomsday, released 2015 from Cold Busted.
1: I'm really glad that you're leaning so much into that new Amel album,
0: because
1: I still haven't listened to it.
0: Oh, yeah.
1: I confess. So I'm just getting it. It's being slowly spoon-fed to me week by week here.
0: I'll say, like, the whole album listening experience is very fun, because, like, there's a lot of... It's a very intimate crowd, and you kind of get the feel of the room as you're listening to it, but I'm glad to be spoon-feeding it to you here in the middle of the night. 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This is the Event Horizon Boogie. Nat, up next is your set. I know it's a show you've been looking forward to.
1: Yeah. Mm-hmm. Tomorrow night at the Shrine. Thursday night. No, Wednesday night. Wednesday night. Mm-hmm. the Growlers are playing.
0: Yeah.
1: Very excited. So I'm going to play Empty Bones for you guys. I've seen the Growlers, I think, just once before. Mm-hmm. They came to Treefort in, like, 2016 or 17. And that was a great show. And I had tickets for Brooks Nielsen, the lead singer, was on a solo tour last fall. Mm-hmm. And I had tickets, and in classic Nat Love fashion, I got sick and I couldn't go.
0: Oh, man.
1: So, well, finally, redemption.
0: Redemption, yeah.
1: As long as nothing happens.
0: As long as nothing happens.
1: Yeah, so we're going to start the set with some Growlers. We're going to get into Spiritual Warfare in the Greasy Shadows. Tai Chi Tommy, The Cramps.
0: Nice.
1: Jared knows that I'm having a cramps
0: You're
1: fall.
0: You're having a cramps fall.
1: So we got to do it.
0: Perfect time to get into the cramps.
1: Yeah. All right. Well, here it is. We're doing it. We're doing it.
0: We're doing it on the Event Horizon Boogie with me, Jared the Manimal Bostrom, and you,
1: Matt Love.
0: We'll see y'all on the other side.

0: And welcome back. You're listening to the Event Horizon Boogie here on Radio Boise with me, Nat Love, and you,
1: Jared the Manimal Bastrom.
0: We just heard Stranger Things Have Happened to You from White Fence off Is Growing Faith from 2011. Before that, we had The Cramps with Lonesome Town off The Bone, 1989. Tai Chi Tommy with Daydream Lagoon from Nightmares at the Sad Souls Social Club, 2022. Before that was Spiritual Warfare and the Greasy Shadows with Volcano Girls off Ad Hoc 2018. And kicking that set off, we had the Growlers with Empty Bones off Are You In or Out from 2009. And the Growlers are playing the Shrine tomorrow night, Wednesday night. Just in case you want to go.
1: Just in case you want to go.
2: Yeah.
1: You know if anyone's playing with them?
0: That's a good question. I'm not sure.
1: Okay.
0: We'll
1: find out.
0: Yeah, we'll be back with more information soon. I think we are going to get into some messages here, and then after that we're going to get back into another Nat Love set here on Radio Boise. I'm not going to tease it at all. I'm just going to let you guys find out. Well, here we go. Here's some messages. See you soon.
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0: Dime Pajarito with featuring Paulo de Carvalho, Edmundo Silva, Fernando Chabi, and Fernando Tordo from Missing You, Integral, 1965-1967 from 1964. Before that, we had Neil Soylent and the Soul Family Band with All the Things. Neil Soylent presents the Soul Family Band EP from 2025. And kicking that set off, we had Soul Airs with Hot Links off Los Alamos Grind from 2016. And that's a set.
1: Excellent.
0: Got some more coming from you, Jared?
1: Yes. Up next, we got another new one from You Do Right, who seems to be building up to an album here. Last one had some twang to it. This one has a little less twang, but all the You Do Right you could ask for. We'll also hear from Soccer 96, Alias, King Biscuit, Modern Research, and Trek. You'll be hearing some more of this album, Poison Ruin, a band I just found out about. They have a new one out. This is going to be from one of their older albums. We're going to end the show with Turn to Dust. So it's going to be, yeah, this last set's going to be pretty rowdy, so hold on tight. The witching hour is on its way. You got anything else?
0: I don't think I have anything else.
1: Okay, cool.
0: Well, get into it.
1: Yeah, let's wrap this thing up. Yeah. Thanks for listening, as always. It's going to be a fun set ahead of us, and we'll see you next week. Thanks so much for listening. We love you. We love you. This is the Event Horizon Boogie with me, Jared the Manimal Bostrom, and you.
0: Love.
1: We'll see y'all on the other side.

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She knows I'm not done yet. She wants to.

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spooks were having the midnight fling. The merrymaking was in full swing. They shrieked themselves into a cheerful trance when the skeleton in the closet started to dance. A goblin giggled with fiendish glee. A shout rang out from the big banshee. Amazement was in every ghostly glance when the skeleton in the closet started to dance. All the witches were in stitches while the steps made rhythmic thumps, and they nearly dropped the broomsticks when he tried to do the bumps. You never heard such unearthly laughter or such hilarious groans when the skeleton in the closet rattled his bones.

0: 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My name is Hannah, your host for the evening, bringing you everything that goes bump in the night. Tonight, I'm joined by Booch of the Super Killer Awesome show. He's on every Saturday afternoon from 1 to 3 p.m. on Radio Boise.
1: Yeah, I am indeed.
0: Yeah, thanks so much for joining us, Booch. It's always fun to have you on.
1: Yeah, happy to be here.
0: So we just heard The Skeleton in the Cupboard. That was from Nat Ganella and his Georgians. Right before that was Old Cape Cod from Patty Page. Before that was Witch for a Night from Sugar Pie DeSanto. And right before that was Vampire from Mustard Plug, which was my attempt to get a little ska in there for Booch. I'm going to pepper him throughout the night and... you know, I want to pretend I can show you new ska songs, but realistically, we'll see how that goes. Yeah. Right before that was Monster Rap, radio edit from Bobby Boris Pickett. Came out in 1984. And we started the set off with Born on Halloween from Blue Magic.
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0: Yeah, welcome back to the Witching Hour on Radio Boise.
1: Yeah.
0: So, yeah, Booch is known for his ska, so tonight he's going to contribute of my music, and I'm going to try to contribute.
1: You say known for my
0: his.
1: Ska, but really, I'm just happy to be known.
0: Happy to be known. Honestly, you know, and I can't speak for everybody, but in my brain, you're definitely, you're the one to ask. You're the guy, so bear with me as I show you some ska that you hopefully know and love. yeah, starting with this next one.

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I've been asked to say a few words to Earth people about the stars. You see, I've been there. I came from the planet Vulcan. For centuries, you Earthlings have been starstruck. You've had your lucky star. You kiss when you see the first star at night. You have movie stars. And you wish upon a star. Have you considered the possibility that on a star, the star people wish upon an Earth? For example, Earthlight, Earthbright, First Earth I see tonight. Or Twinkle, Twinkle, Little Earth, how I wonder what you're worth. Sound strange? Well, on Cestus Omicron 3, the all-time hit song is Earth Dust. Also, people will sing Catch a Falling Earth and put it in your pocket. And might you not have difficulty accepting the idea of a national anthem called the Earth Spangled Banner? You see, it is, after all, a question of point of view. If I were an emotional creature, I would be shocked by your Earth concept of stars falling on Alabama. Really, I find that most illogical. Now, as to the matter of space sanitation, will you take a moment to consider all the littering and debris my planet has to contend with? Old nose cones, cameras, and even a corned beef sandwich? And those rocket fumes. On Vulcan, our leader's wife has started a Let's Keep Space Beautiful campaign. And now, I must hurry off to a galactic convention of what you Earth people might call those little green people. I leave you with the good advice my father gave me when I left my home planet, Vulcan. Don't let the Earth get in your eyes.

0: you like children.
1: I do if they're properly cooked.
2: W.C. Fields detested children and always portrayed them as nasty little swine.
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5: Don't you strike that child.
4: Well, he's not going to tell me I don't love him.
2: Of course, there were exceptions.
6: I'm very fond of children. Girl children, around 18 and 20.
7: Oh, fudge! Cease! Don't you use that sort of language before my innocent little daughter, or I shall be compelled to lay hands upon you. Hush!
2: He was against motherhood, fatherhood, and brotherhood, and took every opportunity of denouncing these popular virtues. The honeymoon. He talks to his Indian pal, Milton.
8: Milton, my brave, go upstairs and park your stoical presence outside the teepee of Mrs. Twilly.
9: We're married, you know.
8: I'll proceed to the local gin mill and absorb a beaker of fire water.
10: Big Chief got a new squaw?
8: New is right. She hasn't been unwrapped yet.
2: He was against marriage.
8: Women are like elephants to me. I like to look at them, but I wouldn't want to own one.
2: He took great pleasure in throwing in morbid jokes involving relatives.
11: Mr. Whiffen tells me your wife has passed away.
12: Yes, the poor dear was killed in Upper Sandusky. Run over by a pie wagon.
2: Or there is this little touching scene.
11: Did your wife have any distinguishing marks? Any birthmarks?
12: How?
11: I'm sorry, but I have to ask.
12: Yes. I must confess, she had sideburns.
2: Sometimes his attitude towards marriage softened.
13: Why didn't you ever marry?
8: I was in love with a beautiful blonde once, dear. She drove me to drink. That's the one thing I'm indebted to her for.
2: He wrote many scenes in which he himself was the victim. Here he is, pitted against one of his pet hates, waitresses.
14: And another thing, you're always squawking about something. If it isn't the steak, it's something else.
8: I didn't squawk about the steak, dear. I merely said I didn't see that old horse that used to be tethered outside here.
2: The waitress, of course, gets even when she takes his order.
8: Two fermented eggs in glass.
14: Cup.
8: Yes, cup. And some whole wheat...
14: White.
8: Some white bread, yes. And a cup of mocha java... With cream.
14: Milk?
8: Milk, yes, that's fine.
14: Come. Two in the water, easy.
8: Don't let I ever come in here. The flies get the best of everything. Go away.
2: Another characteristic is his obvious lack of sympathy for human suffering.
15: I didn't sleep well last night.
8: You didn't, man?
15: I'm troubled with insomnia.
8: Oh, insomnia. Well, I know a good cure for it.
15: Yeah?
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12: How are you?
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0: Welcome back to The Witching Hour on Radio Boise. I'm your host, Hannah. Here with me in the studio is Booch.
1: Yeah.
0: He's another one of our charming DJs here on Radio Boise. He's got the Super Killer Awesome Show.
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0: Super Killer and Awesome.
1: All of those things. And if you are paying attention, that does spell out ska, which is handily what I play.
0: Yeah. Makes it real easy to remember.
1: Yeah.
0: Right, we just finished listening to The House on Haunted Hill from Kenny and the Fiends. Right before that was Rascality from W.C. Fields. He was a comedian that was born in 1880, so if it kind of helps give a little bit of context to his character there, that was pretty much it. That sums up what he's all about. So
1: he's kind of a, you know.
0: Kind of a grumpy guy.
1: He's kind of a couple words that I can't say on the radio.
0: Yeah. But,
1: yeah.
0: You know, I bet he said them now and again.
1: I'm sure
0: something
1: he did.
0: Something tells me. Before that was Twinkle Twinkle Little Earth from Leonard Nimoy.
1: It's great.
0: It's from his Mr. Spock's Music from Outer Space. I love that album.
1: It's very cool. Very loungy.
0: Very,
1: that space age cosmic lounge.
0: Cosmic lounge, yeah. That'd be a good coffee shop or something. Right before that was Brazil from Jeff and Maria Maldor. It's from 1967. And then we started the set off with Evil Approaches from Real Big Fish.
1: It's good.
0: And honestly, that was kind of my attempt at ska for the set, that first song. But honestly, after listening to it again, I was thinking, ska band, not that much of a ska song.
1: But, no, and it was it's newer Real Big Fish, which doesn't say anything about it. But yeah, definitely, you run across a lot of those, which is fair, because ska bands are allowed to play other music. And a lot of times it's usually pop punk, or it's something that's kind of, you know, analogous to it or whatever. But no, it's good. It's a good selection. I like it. And it fits that evil, witchy
0: vibe. That's the good thing about having spooky music, is if you're just looking for something in spooky theme, almost every genre has a couple of them. So yep. It makes it easy on me.
1: What's up, rude boys and girls? This is Booch from the Super Killer Awesome Show on Radio Boise, the one-stop ska spot serving the Treasure Valley and one or two steps beyond. So crank the dial, drop what you're doing, and pick it up every Saturday afternoon from 1 to 3 p.m. Boom!
0: Coming up around the top of the hour, Booch is going to be reading us a classic cryptid encounter. So, you know, if you or someone you know have experienced something inexplicable, please tell us about it. You can write in at witchinghourfm@gmail.com or DM us on social medias under the same name. Yeah, so this next set is one that

0: is presenting to us. So
1: yeah, I put together this first one is kind of put it together based around your set list or based around your vibe of your show. I have another one later on that's definitely more of a mix of the ska with that as a baseline, but keeping the theme. This one we're going to start off with, I think, something that's pretty aptly named. The song is called "Bewitching Hour," which is, I think, you know, makes sense, right?
0: Makes sense. It's, I think I see what you're getting at.
1: Yeah,
0: here.
1: You get the connection. Yeah, it's by a band called Auto Heart out of London. So good stuff. Yeah.

0: Well, look, see, there's an abominable snowman in the supermarket. And apparently the housewives have never seen anything like that before. Here, the housewives complaining to the manager.
1: Oh,
0: get that snow thing out of this store. Abominable snowman in the market. That's

0: Yeah. Super cool stuff. That was Florence and the Machines. I told you I felt that was kind of like cheating almost because, like, Florence, her voice is just fits it perfect. Fits the vibe, you know.
1: I don't know if that's cheating or if it's just, you know, kind of kismet. We love Florence.
0: We love Florence.
1: I actually don't think she's been on the show yet either, so.
0: You haven't had any? Oh,
1: I don't think perfect. So.
0: Well, yeah. What a great introduction. That was Seven Devils from her 2011 album. Before that, we had Robert Johnson. He is the father of the Delta Blues and vicariously rock and roll. in general, I don't think it's really understated. famously sold his soul at the crossroads to the devil to become the greatest blues musician the world ever seen. That was one of his final recordings. That was Me and the Devil Blues. It came out in 1938. So, and it sounded like it.
1: Yeah, it seems like the deal was worth it because we're still playing him. So.
0: Yeah, exactly. And like I said, and without that, I mean, who knows what the blues would have evolved into and, you know, rock. For that, we had Ask Embla. The song was called Grave. That was from 2013. They are a Scandinavian band or group, I guess. There's two of them, one from Iceland, one from Norway. And you asked me what the genre was. And the only reason I actually wrote it down because specifically I thought it was crazy. It is electropop folktronica.
1: Oh, of course.
0: Because why wouldn't it be?
1: Yeah, it's only me. That's great.
0: But folktronica. Folktronica. I like that a lot. Yeah. But really cool stuff. I like that one.
1: Yeah, that was great.
0: Before that, we had Abominable Snowman in the Market. That was Jonathan Richman and the Modern Lovers. Kind of like how Robert Johnson was the father of blues. Jonathan Richman was kind of one of the fathers of punk. he was proto-punk, came out in the 70s. And I mean, his song Roadrunner was covered by, like, I mean, I think Iggy Pop did Roadrunner. No, Iggy Pop did Pablo Picasso, a different song by him. But, like, the Who's Who, the Sex Pistols, Joan Jett, David Bowie all covered Jonathan Richman.
1: Yeah.
0: Which is saying something.
1: Yeah.
0: that's a pretty big deal. So, pretty cool stuff.
1: But, yeah, that's a fun song, too. Proto-punk. It's hard to listen to without proto-punks. I'm sorry. Yeah, without smiling. It's a fun one.
0: He said he didn't write songs. He just made up stories. So, good for him. That's good stuff. We start off that set with The Witching Hour. That was Otto Hart out of London.
1: Yeah, The Witching Hour. That was The Witching Hour. This is The Witching Hour.
0: It is.
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3: 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From India to America to Peru.
1: Yeah, and then right back around to Boise. So, we've got a story here. It's this week was actually the annual Mothman Festival in Point Pleasant, West Virginia. It was first organized by Jeff Wamsley in 2002, and it's held on the third weekend of September every year. It includes music, cosplay tours, face painting, and something called the Hillbilly Zipline.
0: Oh, that sounds fun.
1: Yeah. I
0: know where I'd be making a straight beeline, too.
1: Oh, yeah. A beeline and then a zipline. All the lines. Go. Yeah. It's of course, it's also with the infamous Mothman statue that everyone leaves offerings at, I guess, to keep it radio-friendly. To commemorate the 60th anniversary of the annual Mothman sighting that started it all, we are recounting his origin story. So, this write-up is from a Reddit user, whose username we also can't say on the air, but...
0: like most Reddit usernames.
1: You know, that's how you know it's real. maybe Booch, if you would.
0: Yeah. The first recorded Mothman sighting occurred on the evening of November 12th, 1966. Five men were preparing a grave outside of Clendenin, West Virginia, when a winged humanoid figure dropped from a nearby tree and flew down between the group of men before dipping back up and flying away. 3 days later, the most well-known encounter occurred in Point Pleasant, West Virginia. Two young married couples were on a night drive near the West Virginia Ordnance Works. As they passed the old power plant, they saw two glowing red eyes in the distance. They stopped as they tried to figure out what it was they were looking at. The creature in the distance appeared to be 7 to 10 feet tall, standing on two legs with full-size wings extended. The creature stood staring at them for a moment before taking off. The group panicked and sped away, but the creature pursued them. They drove over 100 miles per hour trying to escape from whatever was following them, but the creature continued to follow the car until they made it into town. After returning and discussing the situation, the couples returned to the area to investigate. They reached the army that was next to the old power plant, and the creature reappeared. It let out a loud shriek and began attacking the vehicle. They tried to drive away, but the creature landed in front of the car, blocking their escape. When the headlights of the car finally shined upon the creature, it appeared to be frightened and took off. The couple made it safely into town a second time and went right to the police to report the mysterious encounter. Deputy Halstead followed them back to where the first encounter occurred, but there was no sign of the creature. When the deputy went to radio an update of the situation, a loud shrieking noise came over the radio. It was the same noise the two couples heard the creature make earlier in the night. The deputy quickly shut the radio off and left the scene to file his report. The sheriff called a press conference the next day and told the press of what happened the previous night. The press dubbed the creature the Mothman, a reference to the popular Batman show at the time.
1: Hmm. Yeah, that was a good choice. It was a good choice of name, honestly.
0: It was a man, and he looked kind of like a moth. Yeah. So what are you going to do?
1: Yeah, I love that story. I don't know about you, but I feel like with the first part of that first story, I know I've heard about this in a podcast. They kind of mentioned it casually, and it didn't really occur to me until they mentioned it. But something about it being five grave diggers just seems so, you know, so spooky, so over the top spooky.
0: It is, and I will say that I've heard the explanation being an owl, right, or something like that, which makes sense, but... Then you have them going up there and it following the car, which feels, you know, an added level of spooky. Because what kind of owl can follow a car at 100 miles an hour?
1: I guess I don't know how fast they fly, honestly.
0: I would hazard a guess it's probably not over 100 miles an hour.
1: Probably not, but you know.
0: But you never know.
1: The fact that there was two sightings within that short of a time span in the same place does make me think, you know, maybe there was... something out there. I have heard also that there was some kind of either chemical spill or government experiment, so kind of the same.
0: So that brings up the other point. What's more frightening, a Mothman or a chemically altered owl that can fly 100 miles an hour? Because both those are pretty frightening in their own respect.
1: Both of them... I feel like both of them, I really want to, like, empathize and feel really maternal towards,
0: but they have their own issues.
1: Yeah, exactly. They're doing the best they can. But yeah, cool. Thank you.
0: That's good stuff.
1: Thank you for reading that.
0: Of course.
1: We got more music coming up. This is more music from Booch.
0: Yeah, so up next we have a little bit of ska from my neck of the woods. This is the Duppies. This is a double up because the Duppies... is named after Jamaican spirits or ghosts. They're called Duppies in Jamaican folklore. And this song is called Pale Rider, which is another name for death, usually in the old books.
1: It's a great name, and I'm so excited to hear about it. Thank you.

0: Amigo, why do you dig a hole?
1: It's no hole, brother. It's your grave.

0: Yeah. It was Mephiscopheles. I love Mephiscopheles. Such a great band. They are a satanic ska. But in the same way that, like, the Church of Satan.
1: Yeah, sure. Of course. You know?
0: That was Satan on the Beach. It's the name of that song.
1: You know, he deserves a day every now and then.
0: He deserves a vacation.
1: Yeah.
0: He puts up with a lot. No, really good stuff. That's, you know, on theme with that ska stuff. Before that, we had Grave Digger by the Agrolites out of L.A. And Mephiscopheles was New York City, by the way. Across the country in L.A. was the Agrolites with some dirty reggae. The term that they coined for themselves.
1: Love it.
0: Grave Digger. Good stuff. And it was definitely kind of, it was an instrumental, and it's kind of dubby. When I say that dub, it's kind of like ska-tronica.
1: Sure.
0: In terms of it's a lot of samples mixed in, okay, and a lot of musical stuff background, and then you layer stuff over the top of it. And one of the members of the Agrolites actually does his own side project where he mixes dub, and he does kind of a horror dub with it. He calls himself King Terror.
1: Oh, cool.
0: And he has his own stuff, so
1: there's that's an outline, great.
0: Yeah. So pretty cool stuff. Before that, we had Ghostbusters, the theme. Originally, it was Ray Parker Jr. from 1984. That version was Baked a la Ska, or Baked Alaska, depending on how you want to... there you go.
1: They got it.
0: Yeah, that was off of Skalloween, which is a fantastic album, all covers. You should definitely check it out, especially coming up on the season.
1: There's one thing that a ska group is going to do is get a pun in there.
0: It's a Skalloween, yep. They're right in Manchester, over in England. Before that, we had Desmond Dekker, one of the greatest to do it, from First Wave Ska. He's just such a silky smooth voice. That song is called Dracula.
1: Dracula.
0: The girl's a Dracula. we started out that set with the Duppies with their song Pale Rider.
1: Pale Rider. Yeah, good. That was a fun set. And I like they got everybody from a little bit everywhere, all over the globe on that set.
0: Yeah. Tried a little bit.
1: Kind of hard to do, but you got them all.
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1: 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Thanks for listening. We're glad to have you.
0: Glad to be here.
1: It's no small feat at this time of night, so much appreciated for you and for all the listeners, for a matter of fact.

0: Yeah. They're Satanized. They're ghosts. I'm Hannah. That's Booch.
1: Yeah.
0: And this is the Witching Hour. Welcome back. It was Satanized by ghosts. What more could you possibly say, I guess? Right before that was I'm All Bloody Inside from Liam Lynch.
1: It's good.
0: It's from his 2003 album Fake Songs. Before that was Ska Tune Network's cover of Baby, You're a Haunted House. It's a cover of Gerard Way's song from the, it's a cover of Gerard Way's song from 2018. There we go. The original, version, the MCR adjacent version, has Mikey Way from My Chemical Romance on bass and Ian Fowles from the Aquabats on guitar.
1: Nice.
0: So, you know, kind of little double relevant in there. I did not realize that, so... Cool little super group within that there. Right before that was Some of My Cares from The Long Faces in 2018. And then right before that was Devil in His Heart from The Donnays, which is what we started the set off with.
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0: Coming into your radio, Boise and beyond. And if you are in Boise, and if you're a late-night weirdo like myself, you might be interested in Death Rattle's literary event coming up. It takes place on October 3rd this year at Nick Art Coffee, and I believe they're still accepting submissions for their short, scary stories. Feel free to check that out at deathrattle.org. I don't really know them personally, but it just seems like such a cool event. I hear it's gonna be like campfire stories, so you know, thought I'd tell you guys about it. So yeah, we're gonna get back into the music now. The song is gonna be What a Way to Die from The Pleasure Seekers.

0: It's good stuff. I like that a lot.
1: Thank you. I had nothing to do with it, but I picked it. So it's Ordinary Joe from Terry Collier. Collier? Yeah.
0: Collier, something like that, yeah.
1: That's what I was trying to decide between. Yeah, those potentially silent R's, they really get me. Came out in 1972. Right before that, we had We Are the Union with Morbid Obsessions. Hold on, let me double check my notes here. If I'm not mistaken, isn't that yeah, it's Jer from Ska 2 Network again.
0: Well, kind of. So Jer plays with them.
1: Oh, okay.
0: Yes. So We Are the Union is they're very proudly queercore and ska core and everything else as part of that, you know, subgenre or subset, however you want to say it.
1: Yeah.
0: Jer plays with them a lot as a horn player.
1: Okay.
0: But I wouldn't say it's his band.
1: Fair enough.
0: Lately, he's played with them a lot more.
1: Yeah.
0: But Reed Walcott is the name of the...
1: the front person?
0: The front lady, yes. For, the leading lady for We Are the Union.
1: Okay, that makes a lot more sense. I was looking at that because Ska 2 Network seems to be based out of Florida, and they seem to be based out of Michigan. So,
0: yeah.
1: You know, not that that's not possible, but it does seem like a long way to blow your horn. Right before that was the Phantom Stagecoach from Vaughn Monroe. It tells the story of a stagecoach that went cascading into a canyon and killed all 11 people on board, plus the driver. So, yeah, you know, it's probably not recommended, but it's a good scary story, and we need a good song about a good scary story. So, right before that was Harry Nilsson, Me and My Arrow. It was a short little song written for the movie The Point. It came out in 1970. And then we started the set off with What a Way to Die from the Pleasure Seekers. Yeah.
0: Good stuff.
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1: With that, thank you so much for listening to The Witching Hour. I'm your host, Hannah. This is my guest, Booch. And one more time, you can catch him on Saturday afternoon, almost exact opposite of this. It's going to be 1 through 3 p.m. on Thursday. On Saturday.
0: Saturday, yeah.
1: It sure is, yeah. But I'm sure the Thursday slot, they've probably someone great, too. So just put it to Radio Boise and just let it play all week long. We'll be here for you. And with that, get home safe. Thank you for listening. And yeah, we'll see you on Tuesday. Have a good night, everybody.
0: Take care.
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Yes, it's time for jazz, the music of the world's greatest jazz musicians. Tonight, Count Basie and his orchestra. From the jazz corner of the world, Birdland in New York City, we invite you to enjoy the music of Count Basie and his orchestra, featuring the vocals of Joe Williams. And here to start things rolling is Count Basie and Blues-A-Rama.

It's the music of the great Count Basie Band coming to you from Birdland in New York City. And here to carry on is Jolly Joe Williams comes up to the mic for Teach Me Tonight.

I want 10 Cadillacs and a diamond mill. 10 suits of clothes to dress to kill. I want a 10-room house and some barbecue. 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

100 fine ballet girls, a street that's paved with natural pearls. 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

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Here's one the count's got called Fancy Meeting You.

0: From the jazz corner of the world, Birdland in New York City, you've been listening to Count Basie and his orchestra featuring the vocals of Joe Williams. This is Dick Noel now with a public service message from CBS Radio. 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

Howdy-do, ladies and gentlemen. 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

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The Avedon on Spring Street near 9th in the heart of downtown Los Angeles, California. We're starting next Sunday. We're inaugurating a brand new policy. Sunday afternoon swing session, which will star the Count himself and Billy Rogers and her fine group of men called the Boyfriends. Paul Gonzalez, tenor sax, has the spotlight. Count Basie in the orchestra with Sweet Lorraine.

brings you Ella Fitzgerald and her orchestra from Roseland Ballroom, Broadway and 51st Street, just off Times Square. Well, here's a tune interpreted by the band that I think you'll like. It's called Who You Hunchin'.

Dick Vance of the trumpet section of this here band has written a very cute hot tune that I think everybody's going to like. It's called Goin' and Gettin' It. 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

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Ella Fitzgerald, the Tiskin-a-Tasky Girl, and her orchestra playing for your listening and dancing entertainment.

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0: Good morning, fellow ramblers. I'm Greg Harness, and this is Ramblers Retreat.
1: One, two, three, four, two.

0: starting the show with music from Scotland, as is our wont. Some of you, I'm sure, are shocked, I say, to know that I played yet another recording of Wild Mountain Time. I love that song. Let's all go together, pick Wild Mountain Time, all around the blooming heather. That happened to be Christine Harvey, recording she put out in 2024. Before that, Siobhan Miller doing I'm a Rover, Seldom Sober, Rover of High Degree. It's a great tune. I think I learned that from the Dubliners first, most likely, probably, perhaps, from her live album, came out this year. Karen Matheson before that doing Cassiopeia Coming Through from her record Still Time back in 21. And Merritt Green and Rachel Newton gave us 1852 from the record On a Vine that came out in 2024. Of course, we started the show, as we always do, with music from Skip Gorman from that fantastic record Mandolin in the Cow Camp. You are listening to Rambler's Retreat.
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0: All right, we're going to We are going to remember the great Etta Baker today. She passed away on September 23rd, which is today, back in 2006. Really fantastic guitar player from the Piedmont region. Didn't put out a whole lot of, wasn't recorded a lot, but what we do have is pretty impressive. So we'll be hearing quite a bit of Etta Baker on and off today. I don't think she was related to Angeline the Baker, but you never know. So we're going to start there this morning with Police Dog Blues from Etta Baker.

0: A lot of brand new music in that set. This was Jake Zerkes Fussell doing Rock Island Line from his new record, The Old Beloved Path. That just came out last month, maybe? It's recent, maybe this month. September. Yeah, I think it came out in September. Don't matter. It's a good record. Cody Landris Gibson before that, doing Coffee Black from a record called Music to Get By On. It's also a new record. That has, that reminds me of the old, why can't I come up with the name of it? It had no depression. You know who I mean, Uncle Tupelo. Jeez, my brain went on vacation there for a while. There's some Uncle Tupelo vibes in there, which I really like. Cody, I think, is from Chattanooga. Pardon me, boys. For that, the record that is my, right now, my favorite record of 2026, I think it's going to be hard to beat, Billy Strings. The record is called So Much for Goodbyes. He wrote it when his mother passed away. And, man, it's a great record. This song that we heard was Milltown Flood. And we started that set with Etta Baker doing the Police Dog Blues. We got lots more coming up, so please do stick around. This is Rambler's Retreat.
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2: Thanks, Devin. Devin's the current project he's working with is the Sons of Rainier, and I got a song off that new record coming up later in the show. There's a teaser. All right, we're going to hear next another Etta Baker. This is Railroad Bill.

0: That's Fruition from their brand new record called Something More. The tune is Compass. And it was released on Bloodshot Records, which was a very favorite label of mine back in probably the 90s is when I first heard about them. They were out of Chicago and they were putting out artists like Robbie Foulkes. And you can't complain about that. Before Fruition, we heard from Two Runner. We heard the tune Late Dinner from their new record Porch Light. Charlie Parr has a new record out from Smithsonian Folkways. And we heard the title track Rooming House. And we started off with Etta Baker doing Railroad Bill. We got lots more coming up, so please do stick around. You're listening to Rambler's Retreat.
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0: All right, we'll do some more Etta Baker. She passed away on September 23rd, which is today in 2006. 20 years ago, wow. Is that right? Did I say the right words? I didn't have my notes up. I was just doing that out of... Yeah, hey, I did. I said it all right. She was... from the Piedmont area of North Carolina. She also lived in Virginia. She played 6-string guitar and 12-string guitar and 5-string banjo and played for like 90 years. Was recorded on and off from the 1950s, but we don't have a ton of her music, but still some great stuff. This is a record that she did with banjo player Cora Phillips. The record's called Carolina Breakdown, and this is a version of John Henry.

0: You can't run away from love, so just keep walking, don't look back. It's Buddy Miller from his first solo record in, I don't know, long ding-dang time. And it is called Buddy Miller. There you go. Don't Look Back is the name of that tune. And that's just, that's a brand new record. Buddy Miller's been playing on records and producing records, and he's been plenty busy, but we just haven't heard an actual record from him in a while, and so that's nice. Sons of Rainier, before that, from their record Nothing But Time, it's a title track, it's new music, came out in August, a little earlier, I don't know, this year. Devin, you can tell me. I could probably look it up, but, you know, just let me know. That's the easy way. Cor Blund, before that, No Roads Here. It's from his record called Dark Horses. So he went through, I don't know how many records Cor Blund has recorded now, 15 or some number like that. And he went through and redid some songs from other albums that he thought didn't get the right treatment or didn't get the right they weren't pushed in the right way, and he just kind of wanted to give them a new lease. And so he recorded a whole bunch here. This tune is No Roads Here. I think my favorite, which has always been a favorite song of mine, is the Talking Veterinarian Blues. Which is pretty funny, but it's probably funnier if you've been around veterinarians or farm animals or something similar. Was Corb's dad was a veterinarian, and he worked with the herd of cattle that Wiley Gustafson's dad ran. So Wiley and Corb's dads knew each other before either one, Wiley or Corb, got into music. I think that's how the story goes. Etta Baker and Cora Phillips, before that, doing John Henry. Cora Phillips, usually known as a banjo player, but she was playing guitar on that one. So two guitars. Maybe a 6 string and a 12 string. Maybe something completely different. I don't know from guitars. We got lots more music coming up, though. That I do know, so please do stick around. This is Rambler's Retreat.
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0: It sounds like they just recorded that as they were driving down the road between some place and some other place. I don't know if that's true. I'm just making stuff up now because I don't know nothing. And that's got nothing to do with nothing, but here's some Etta Baker. That's got something to do with everything.

Pony Bradshaw from a brand new record called Ode to Humidity. I like that. Not really, because I don't like humidity. Those of you who are like me, who are raised here in the desert, you know, it gets up to 20% humidity and we go, wow, it is really humid out there. And then that makes people from places like Florida laugh. But that's got nothing to do with nothing. That's called When I Take My Final Shape. Riley Dowling before that doing Landfill Poetry, the title track off his new record. He recorded on Oh Boy Records, which is the record label that John Prine started. And they haven't ever signed a whole lot of people to that label. Riley Dowling is one of the first in many years. I think the first one since John Prine passed away. Anyway, I'll take it. It's good. AJ Lee and Blue Summit, they have a new record out called Cover to Cover, which, as you can guess, is cover songs. And there's a great version of Fishing in the Dark. I like what Nitty Gritty Dirt Band did. When was that, back in the 90s? I don't remember. A long time ago. I always thought it was a pretty good song. I wasn't sure I liked

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3: All right, we're going to play these all new recordings again. There's just been a lot of good music that's come out this year. We're going to start with Bronwyn. So she was the fiddle player with Molly Tuttle and Golden Highway, and she's got a new solo record out called Rattlin' Bones. This is Johnny Ray.

That's from Lindsay Lou's new record, which is called Bluegrass Women. She took songs written by women and formed various bands for each song made up of women. Like a River was written by Kate Wolfe. And among others, it features A.J. Lee and Bronwyn, both of her, who we heard before in the show. So that's cool. Serendipity. Before Lindsay Lou, we heard from the trio Mary Chapin Carpenter, Julie Fallis, and Karen Polwart. It was A Heart That Never Closes from their record, Looking for the Thread. That one actually came out last year, so it's an old one. And then Bronwyn gave us Johnny Ray from her record, Rattlin' Bones. And I actually cut off a song because we got started a little late because technical issues, but they got solved because humans can solve the technical issues that I don't know. We don't got no AI bot here solving our technical issues. We do have a ghost, but she is, while she's good company, she's not really much of a, she doesn't help us out with fixing things. And that's okay, Gwendolyn, we forgive you. Well, it's not so much we forgive you, we just don't have any expectations, so. It's got nothing to do with nothing. We're about out of time, so I'm going to get ready here to play the closing song. So gather up all your friends and neighbors and get ready to join hands together, and we'll sing through the hard times. What's all going on today? Democracy Now! Is next. Jazz Beyond the Sky. All kinds of great shows. There's just so much great stuff on Radio Boise. Music shows, public affairs shows, your favorites of all of them. They happen all day long and all week long. And I will be back next week, bright and early, 6 a.m. It'll be the end of September, won't it? Wow. And then a couple weeks later, we start Radiothon. So please do be thinking about that and how you want to financially support Radio Boise. Next week we'll have a show that is all about something. There may be a theme, there may not. There may be some things to tie it together, there may not. There may be technical issues, there may not. It's a week out is hard to plan. All right, thanks so much for listening today. Until next time, I'm Greg Harness. Stay safe and keep on ramblin'.

0: una cosita que no encuentro.
1: Tocando by Helado Tropical, a new collaboration by Helado Negro and Reina Tropical. This is Democracy Now!, democracynow.org, The War and Peace Report. I'm Amy Goodman with Anjali Kamat.
2: As world leaders are gathering in New York this week for the United Nations General Assembly, Senator Bernie Sanders gave a major address in New York on Monday. He spoke at the historic Riverside Church, where Martin Luther King gave his Beyond Vietnam speech on April 4, 1967, exactly 1 year before he was assassinated. In that speech, King spoke against racism, militarism, and materialism.
1: These are some of the excerpts from Senator Bernie Sanders' speech.
3: What Dr. King said was true nearly 60 years ago, and it is even truer today as our country, the United States of America, is now spending over $1 trillion a year on the military, while some 800,000 Americans are homeless, 85 million Americans are uninsured or underinsured, and millions of people cannot afford the basic necessities of life. And this business of spending more and more on the military and turning backs on working families and the poor is not just happening tragically here in the United States. It's happening all over the world, where we are seeing increased military budgets while the needs of people living in desperation are ignored. So not just in the United States, but all over the world, we are moving in the wrong direction, and our job is to turn that around. Instead of producing more bombs and weapons and seeing the military-industrial complex enjoy huge profits, governments throughout the world need to come together to feed the children, take care of the vulnerable, and protect our planet from the ravages of climate change. And that is why we must continue and accelerate our efforts to end Trump's disastrous war in Iran, which is now spreading throughout the region. That is why we must continue to speak out against the extremist government in Israel and the genocide they have committed in Gaza, and why we in the United States must end all military aid to the Netanyahu government. And that is why we must rally and work with grassroots activists in Russia to put an end to Putin's disastrous war in Ukraine, which has led, not widely known, not widely reported, but has led to the deaths of some 500,000 Russian soldiers, as well as mass destruction and loss of life in Ukraine. And that is why we must denounce the United Arab Emirates' continued financial and military support of the RSF as it wages a campaign of genocide and destruction in Sudan's civil war. While the billionaire class and the 1% have never, ever had it so good, over 60% of Americans in the richest country in the history of the world are living paycheck to paycheck. Nearly 800,000 are homeless, and tens of millions struggle to pay for rent or mortgage or keep a roof over their heads. And let us be very clear. The rapid movement to oligarchy and the exponential rise in income and wealth inequality is not just an American phenomenon. It is taking place all over the world, and in my view, is the most important economic reality of our times. In country after country, what we are seeing is working people sick and tired of seeing the very rich get richer while they struggle to put food on the table and pay for basic necessities. But it is not just income and wealth inequality and concentration of ownership that we are seeing today. Literally today, billionaires are determined to own our political system as well. In the United States, as a result of the disastrous Citizens United Supreme Court decision, billionaires and corporations are legally able to spend as much as they want on political campaigns through their super PACs. And that, my friends, is exactly what they are doing right at this moment. In the last election, presidential election, Mr. Musk spent at least $290 million to elect Trump as president, and now he is spending some $200 million more to help Republicans keep control over the Congress. And it's not just Republican billionaires. There are Democratic billionaires who are also playing an important role. As the UN Secretary General reminds us, there's another issue that we must confront. In my view, artificial intelligence, AI, and robotics are the most transformational technologies in the history of humanity. They have the potential to eliminate tens of millions of jobs. They threaten the privacy. AI threatens the privacy of virtually every person in this world through mass surveillance. Every phone call you make, every website you visit, every email that you send, somebody will know it. It is advancing exponentially. In under 4 years, we have gone from an AI that could barely write a coherent tweet to AI systems that have already escaped the control of the companies that built them. Take a deep breath and ask

0: And that is why I hope very much that when President Trump and President Xi meet on Thursday, I hope very much that they will sit down and begin the process of negotiating a comprehensive treaty to establish a pause on advanced AI and a ban on AI superintelligence.
1: Vermont's Democratic Socialist Senator Bernie Sanders speaking at Riverside Church in New York on Monday. This is Democracy Now!, democracynow.org. I'm Amy Goodman with Anjali Kamat.
2: While world leaders are meeting inside the United Nations for the General Assembly, it's also Climate Week here in New York. Just outside the UN, members of the Nepali diaspora and frontline communities from the Global South are rallying right now, along with environmental campaigners and others, to highlight the consequences of global inaction on climate change and to demand global emitters take responsibility for the cost of damages and immediately phase out fossil fuels. Last month, 7 billion Cuban feet of glacial rock and ice collapsed in the Himalayan mountains and crashed into the river valley below, triggering catastrophic flooding that wiped out entire villages. More than 8,000 people in Nepal and across the border in Tibet are dead or missing. Scientists say climate change contributed to the disaster. Nepal contributes less than 0.1% to global emissions.
1: For more, we go to the rally just outside the United Nations, I believe at Dag Hammarskjöld Plaza, where we're joined by Anisha Buddha, program officer at the National Indigenous Women Forum Nepal, member of the Asia Pacific Network of Environmental Defenders. If you can start off, thanks so much, Anisha, for being with us, by talking about, well, it's been almost a year since Nepali young people protested in Nepal, ushering in a new prime minister, Birendra Shah. Can you talk about the significance of what he is calling for when he talks about climate justice and what Nepal needs right now after the melting of the glacier? There are thousands of glaciers in Nepal, this one resulting in the deaths of what could be up to 8,000 people. Can you hear us, Anisha?
3: Yeah, I can hear you now. So sorry, the connection left.
1: So if you can tell us why you're out there and the significance of your new prime minister brought in by Gen Z calling for climate justice, what this means.
3: Hi, it's Anisha from Nepal. I'm here in New York for the Climate Week, and we are gathered here outside the UN to call for global solidarity. We are here as the Global South to hold the Global North accountable for their responsibility in more than 90% of the global emission of carbon, which is leading to global warming and climate change, which also resulted in one of the most devastating floods that happened in Nepal on 26th August. And it's important for our prime minister to be here. He is going to be speaking at the UN General Assembly tomorrow, and we're really excited and looking forward to that. It's important for our prime minister to be here because Nepal is facing the brunt of the climate change that the global north are doing. So he is here to demand climate justice and also to ask the International Fund for Loss and Damage of $20 million, which is nothing compared to the estimation of around $2 billion that the devastating flood has occurred and done in Nepal. So it's really important for our new prime minister to be here, and also for us indigenous peoples, indigenous organizations, representatives to be here to speak up and to say that we are the victims and we are not here to be quiet, and we are here to demand climate justice and climate reparations, and also to demand just transition.
2: Anisha, Nepal is responsible for less than 0.1% of global emissions. Talk about the impact of climate change on people in Nepal, the disproportionate impact, and especially on

0: indigenous communities?
1: I think the climate change impact disaster each year has been worsening. In 2024, there was a huge flooding that swept away so many households in Roshi, the Roshi River flooding. And now in 2026, it's one of the most devastating floodings that we have seen, with over 8,000 people dead or missing. So it's so, like we said, Nepal contributes to only 0.1% of the global carbon emission, which is almost zero compared to the global north. And which is why it's so important for us to come here and to raise our voices against it, because Nepal, topographically and geographically, it's a mountainous country, which is why it is vulnerable to the glacial outburst. And this is not the last of the glacier outbursts that we will see. And Nepal will keep seeing disasters like this, and the victims that are impacted are indigenous communities. Almost 90% of the victims that were impacted by the flooding on 26th August are Tamang indigenous communities. Our organization, National Indigenous Women Forum, went there. We visited the community. And what we as indigenous organization understand, that it is not just the lives of the people lost, it's not just the houses swept, but it's their culture, tradition, and their very identity that is being lost by the floods, by the climate-induced disasters.
2: Anisha Buddha, we want to thank you for being with us, Program Officer of the National Indigenous Women Forum in Nepal, member of Asia-Pacific Network of Environmental Defenders, one of thousands who are participating this week, also outside the UN General Assembly that leaders are addressing in this climate week. Coming up, 2026 is the deadliest year for measles in the United States. Since the disease was declared eliminated a quarter of a century ago, we'll speak to Dr. Paul Offit with the Children's Hospital of Philadelphia. Four people in the last month in Pennsylvania have died of measles. Stay with us.

0: nos hace pensar.
1: Julieta Venegas in Democracy Now! Studio. This is Democracy Now!, democracynow.org. I'm Amy Goodman with Anjali Kamat.
2: In Pennsylvania, health officials have reported 4 measles deaths just over the last month, making 2026 the deadliest year for measles in the United States since the virus was declared eliminated in 2000. Pennsylvania has not had a measles-related death in at least 35 years. The deaths include an 18-year-old teen and a 40-year-old woman, both of whom were unvaccinated, as well as a 6-week-old baby and a newborn who died shortly after birth. The Pennsylvania Department of Health is reporting 792 measles cases across 39 counties, but that's believed by experts to be an undercount.
1: On Thursday, Health and Human Services Secretary Robert F. Kennedy Jr. gave the keynote address at a conference organized by the anti-vaccine activist organization Children's Health Defense, which Kennedy led for nearly a decade.
3: Let me be clear. You have a strong and steadfast friend at the White House. We've accomplished in 19 months which was things that would have seemed unthinkable 2 years ago.
2: On Friday, President Trump said he would be demanding the drug companies split up vaccines into 5 shots with 6-month intervals and claimed it would reduce the autism rate. He didn't specify which vaccine he was referring to, but the administration has already been seeking to break up the MMR vaccine, that's measles, mumps, and rubella, into 3 separate shots.
1: For more on the measles outbreak and deaths and the government response, we're joined by Dr. Paul Offit, director of the Vaccine Education Center, physician in the Division of Infectious Diseases at Children's Hospital of Philadelphia. Dr. Offit is also co-inventor of the rotavirus vaccine, Rotatec, recommended for universal use in infants by the CDC. His books include Autism's False Prophets, Bad Science, Risky Medicine, and The Search for a Cure, as well as the book Deadly Choices, How the Anti-Vaccine Movement Threatens Us All. He's got a column on Substack. It's Beyond the Noise. One of his recent pieces is headlined, RFK Jr., Secretary of Measles Land. Dr. Offit's joining us from Philadelphia. Thank you for being with us. Let's talk about what you call measles land and RFK's responsibility. I mean, the shocking number of deaths in Pennsylvania alone, 4 in the last 30 days, including a teenager. Can you talk about the significance of this? First time in what? Since it's been eradicated in a quarter of a century.
4: That's right. We eradicated measles from this country in the year 2000. Now, in our state alone, we've had 4 deaths just in the last month. Remember that this virus has a mortality rate of 1 in 1,000. So when you see 4 deaths, you can assume that we are vastly underestimating the number of cases. Even though the Department of Health reports roughly 800 cases, I think you can assume it's probably closer to 4,000. I think Robert F. Kennedy Jr., as Secretary of Health and Human Services, is doing everything he can to play this kind of see no evil approach and not let people know what's really happening. If you look on the CDC's website right now, under measles 2006 deaths, it lists 0. So 0 deaths, even though we know that 4 deaths occurred in the state of Pennsylvania. He doesn't want us to know the damage he's done being such a successful anti-vaccine activist over the last 20 years.
2: Dr. Offit, how can that be? How can the CDC not report these deaths?
4: Because I think that RFK Jr. is telling Erica Schwartz, the director of the CDC, not to report them. I think you're just seeing a politicization of the science. I think that he's doing everything he can to decrease surveillance, to decrease monitoring, and to just try and ignore it. He knows that if he's a successful anti-vaccine activist, you're going to see what you're seeing, not only increase in measles deaths, increase in flu deaths in children, increase in whooping cough deaths in children. He knows that, and he just wants us to be blind to it so he can continue his war against vaccines, which he believes is a war against chronic diseases, even though it's not.
1: Dr. Offit, what about President Trump calling for the breaking up of these vaccines like MMR? What exactly does that mean?
4: I think it's just a lot of hand waving. Both companies that make the combination measles, mumps, rubella vaccine in this country, Merck and GlaxoSmithKline, have issued statements that they have no interest in separating that combination measles, mumps, rubella vaccine into three separate vaccines, because that would mean instead of having a two-dose vaccine at 12 to 15 months of age and then at 4 to 6 years of age, we would have a six-dose vaccine. So it would spread out and separate those vaccines, making it less likely children would complete the series and therefore more likely that children would be in harm's way. The companies, to their credit, have both said that they have no plans to do that. And I don't think the President of the United States can make them do that.
2: And Dr. Offit, we're entering cold and flu season. Kids are back in school. How does what's happening today compare to the measles outbreak in Philadelphia in 1990-91?
4: Right. So I'm still suffering post-traumatic stress disorder from that outbreak. We had, in a period of only a few months, in 1990-1991, we had 1,400 cases of measles in our city alone, along with 9 deaths. And I think what worries me the most about what's going on now is, I mean, I'm old enough to have had measles. I'm a child of the 1950s, when there were 3 to 4 million cases of measles a year, 48,000 hospitalizations and 500 deaths. But that's a winter-spring disease. Now we're heading into winter, where children are now back in school sharing their viruses. And this virus is typically a winter-spring disease. I really fear this is going to get much worse. I just hope that Robert F. Kennedy Jr., as Secretary of Health and Human Services, and Erica Schwartz, the head of the CDC, lets us know what's going on. But more importantly, do what they should be doing, which is get out there every day and bring clinics into those areas that are high risk, meaning low vaccine rates, and do everything you can to prevent what I think is a coming disaster.
1: Speaking of disasters, we're hearing increasingly, like at Eloy Detention Center in Arizona, about a number of people who have measles, maybe up to 8, it may be more. What about measles in confined facilities?
4: Exactly. So I don't think people realize just how contagious this virus is. There's something called a contagiousness index, meaning how many people would you infect during a day, assuming you're contagious and everybody you come in contact with is susceptible. For viruses like influenza or SARS-CoV-2, the cause of COVID, or respiratory syncytial virus, the contagiousness index is 2 to 4. For measles, it's 15 to 18. You don't have to have direct contact with somebody who has measles. You just have to be within their airspace within 2 hours of them being there. If somebody comes into our emergency department with measles and they go back into a treatment room and then they leave that treatment room, no one can walk into that room for 2 hours. That's how contagious this virus is.
2: And how are, you know, to bring it back to Pennsylvania, how are officials in Pennsylvania and Governor Shapiro dealing with this crisis?
4: So Dr. Deborah Bogan is the head of the Department of Health here in the Commonwealth of Pennsylvania. She's doing everything she can with her group to try and identify high-risk areas and to get this vaccine out there, to deal with sort of influencers in the community, to be willing to go into children's homes to vaccinate them, because she's with what this is, which is a growing epidemic, and she's doing everything she can, really without the help, not only without the help of our Secretary of Health and Human Services, but really working against the Secretary of Health and Human Services, says he is the worst possible person to be in that position at this time.
2: And on X, actually, RFK Jr. accused the governor of Pennsylvania, Josh Shapiro, of fabricating the measles deaths. He later seemed to attribute the state's measles outbreak partly to the governor for, quote, refusing to cooperate with the CDC.
4: Right. So I think you can believe pretty much nothing of what this man says. Obviously, those deaths weren't fabricated. The one child who died within a day or so of being born, the mother had measles, the baby had measles, and the baby died of an enlarged spleen, which ruptured, which measles can do. You know that the 6-month-old or the several-month-old child had a severe measles pneumonia. You knew that the 40-year-old had a severe measles pneumonia. You knew that the 18-year-old had something called acute demyelinating encephalomyelitis caused by measles. So you know all that. So the governor is fabricating nothing. It's RFK Jr. who just doesn't want you to know how successful he's been at his anti-vaccine activities.
1: Dr. Offit, before we go, I want to ask you about COVID. I mean, just in my own building, we have people, whole families who are getting COVID. And I wanted to ask you about what we know. Is COVID increasing? And what about the new vaccine?
4: So I think COVID is becoming flu, which is to say, I think you're going to see every year COVID will cause hundreds of thousands of people to be hospitalized and tens of thousands to die, just like influenza does every year. I think that the vaccine, which is trying to keep up with the virus that continues to mutate, is effective at keeping people out of the hospital, effective at keeping them out of the intensive care unit, and effective at keeping them out of the morgue. As it's true, all vaccines like this, which prevent short incubation period mucosal infections like flu, COVID, RSV. It's not going to be as good at preventing mild disease or moderate disease, but that's not the goal. The goal is to tame the virus so that you're not seriously affected.
1: And can people as easily get the vaccine as during the pandemic? What should parents know in going to their pediatrician?
4: They should be able to. But what RFK Jr. recently did is he said that he's not going to use the Vaccine for Children's program, which pays for about 50% of all vaccines for children who are either uninsured or underinsured. It seems like he's going to hold back on the money for that vaccine, which is just unconscionable. There already are children who are dying of COVID, and he would be willing to do that. I just can't believe we continue to stand back and let this man do what he's doing.
1: What could be done? We have 10 seconds.
4: Well, at some point, it would be nice if people in power stood up for children in this country instead of fearing for their jobs if they contradict President Trump or contradict RFK Jr.
1: Dr. Paul Offit, director of the Vaccine Education Center, physician in the Division of Infectious Diseases at Children's Hospital of Philadelphia, will link to your recent piece, RFK Jr., Secretary of Measles Land. And that does it for our show. I'll be in Westport, Connecticut tonight for the screening of Steal a Story, Please, about Democracy Now! With the director, Tia Lesson. And then we're on to London, Hackney Picture House on Friday, September 25th. On Sunday, we'll be in Lewis. On Monday, we'll be also in London. Check our website. Then to Copenhagen, the Grand Theater, and finally to Berlin, Germany. I'm Amy Goodman with Anjali Kamat. Check our website at democracynow.org.
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cocktails. The girls I knew had sad and sullen gray faces with distant K traces.

Now life is awful, again a trough full of hearts, could only be a bore.

0: 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Welcome to Jazz Beyond the Sky, Radio Boise, KRBX, 89.9 FM, 93.5 FM downtown and out in the world, radioboise.org. Thanks for tuning in. Thanks for streaming in. Thanks for joining me, John McCarthy, here at Radio Boise on September 23, 2026, the 100th birthday of John Coltrane. We're going to hear a lot of Coltrane today. There'll be a few other things, but there is so much to draw from for John Coltrane, and many radio stations are only going to play Coltrane today, but this will be Radio Boise's big bite. I hope others also play. We just heard John Coltrane and Johnny Hartman. Of course, it's Lush Life, Billy Strayhorn classic. I pulled it off the gentle side of John Coltrane, released in 1975, and it only had two of the cuts from the album John Coltrane and Johnny Hartman that they did in whatever it was, but it's the only album that John Coltrane recorded with a vocalist, and Johnny Hartman was the deep, deep fortunate one. Karen Allison did a cut from that album, All or Nothing at All, from her album, Ballads, Karen Allison, Remembering John Coltrane, all Coltrane cuts, 25 years ago. She released it in 2001. Branford Marsalis and his current classic quartet teamed up with Diane Reeves to do an album dedicated to you that is all Coltrane, and they released it just last week. So 25 years ago and last week, dedicated to you. Diane sang the title track. It's not the first time that Branford has devoted himself to music of Coltrane. We will likely fit in a cut from his interpretation of A Love Supreme. But we started off with something new from somebody different. Acap Nkwele, who was here in April and promised me that she would have an album out this fall. Indeed, it was just released this week. Caged Bird is the name of the album. We'll hear the title track another time, but we heard a pretty great starter early one morning. Acap is from Washington, D.C. Originally, she came here as part of the Boise Jazz Society series and was just stunningly wonderful. And I look forward to sharing much of her new album. That's where we are. Coming right back with John Coltrane.
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0: I'll do my best to not talk too much history about John Coltrane, but there's so much great history in his short life. And part of it is that he played with such great people. Well, this is from 1957 with Thelonious Monk and Monk's classic Ahmed Abdal Malik on bass and Shadow Wilson on drums at Carnegie Hall in 1957. Here's Blue Monk.

0: John Coltrane, joined by Eric Dolphy and what was his working band at the time, 1961 Copenhagen, Naima. And with the stalwarts, McCoy Tyner and Elvin Jones. The bass player on that at that time was Reggie Workman. Dolphy left soon afterwards to start his own group, but they were an amazing team for a few years, as was Miles Davis and John Coltrane, an amazing team for a bunch of years. I pulled So What from Stockholm in 1960, the final tour of the Bootleg Series, Volume 6 for Miles. But there's so much to be said about John Coltrane's time with Miles Davis, including that he was on the original version of So What. And that, of course, was from Kind of Blue. We started that set off with Thelonious Monk Quartet with John Coltrane, 1957, at Carnegie Hall, Blue Monk. We'll be back with more interpretations of John Coltrane.
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0: Of course, to celebrate John Coltrane's 100th birthday this year, many people are releasing interpretations of Coltrane's music, including Emmett Cohen and his album Universal Truth that came out earlier this year. That's both Miles Davis and John Coltrane, both just born months apart. We are going to hear what was the title track for an album of 1958? It doesn't matter. Emma Cohen's version of Blue Train.

0: Pursuance, done by Nicholas Payton and Butcher Brown. Butcher Brown is a group out of Pennsylvania. I'm pretty sure it's Philly, but not. Anyway, that's where John Coltrane went after his beginning youth in North Carolina, moved to Philadelphia. And so Nicholas Payton, that's a release that came out earlier this year. Nicholas Payton, a very versatile trumpet player, and that's what he did. They did Pursuance off of A Love Supreme. Now, myself, John McCarthy, I don't rarely suggest people do anything. However, you owe yourself a favor to listen to the entirety of A Love Supreme today in honor of John Coltrane's 100th birthday. And as we are doing here at Radio Boise, KRBX 89.9 FM, Caldwell, Boise, and beyond. And yes, we started that set off with Emmett Cohen, who was here earlier this year and did parts of the album Universal Truth. And the recording has the people he was here with, so if you haven't checked it out, well, gosh, I'm not supposed to, I'm not telling people what to do. But T-Von Pennicott was the tenor sax on their version of Blue Train and Jeremy Pelt on the trumpet. So that's where we are. Jazz Beyond the Sky, I'm John McCarthy, and yes, you're listening to Radio Boise, coming right back. 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Matlack's menu focuses on smoked meat and also includes some vegan options, serving homemade chili, sandwiches, and salads, alongside a curated drink menu featuring beer, wine, and cider from the Pacific Northwest. 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
0: Well, this top of the hour at 10 is when I usually do Boise to Bondi, and I'm doing a different version today. This is music from Australia and music that, and the, as my pal Phil James at Eastside Radio in Sydney says, it's kind of a little scarce that people are, Australian musicians are challenging themselves to play Coltrane's music. However, John Henderson has got a version of Giant Steps. Now, John Henderson is not an individual. It's a group, and they are Joshua John Schmeltek and Henry Henderson Hicks. And they've got Damian Ellis on drums, and I'm not going to see it. It's really small print. So, John Henderson doing Giant Steps. This was released earlier this summer, earlier this year, from the album Everything's Fine. And then we've got another version of Naima done by Hestet, another Australian group. So this outfit, John Henderson, is from Melbourne, Giant Steps. Jazz Beyond the Sky, Boise to Bondi.

0: It's a set of Australian musicians doing John Coltrane interpretations. Don't all fit the bill exactly, but Linda Mahan O, from Australia, from west side of Australia, Perth area, now living in New York, was here in Boise last year, 1 year ago, exactly, in September. New album, Beneath Lifted Skies, and it features Melissa Aldana on the tenor sax, and she is from Chile, also living in New York for some time. They did 26-2, John Coltrane tune. In the middle was Has Tet, which is a conglomeration of musicians out of Sydney, and they recorded Naima at the Vanguard and released it late 2025. And we started off another conglomerate, John Henderson, out of Melbourne, Giant Steps, Everything Is Fine is the name of the album. And that's where we are with Jazz Me on the Sky, Boise to Bondi, contributions worldwide of musicians and locations. Coming right back with something that's not Coltrane.
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0: Well, my contribution to Boise to Bondi this week will be actually played by Phil James on his show Philosophy of Jazz next Monday, which is our Sunday, you know, just to confuse you. But I actually sent him the Linda Mahan O track that we just heard, 26-2, as my contribution for John Coltrane Day today. Anyway, Warren Wolf was just in town and did a great set of concerts and a clinic, and then did a gig for apparently 150 high school students on Tuesday. So they really, at Boise Jazz Society, who brought him into town, they really worked Warren, and he was just great all the way through. He's from Baltimore. He brought a great band, and I could tell you more, but I'm just going to hit the first cut off of his album that came out earlier this year, the first cut of the concert and the first cut of the album. It's called Fabrica, and it goes like this.

Isfahan, done by Joe Henderson, joined by Christian McBride, just playing as a duo with others who are joined on this album, but he does it as a duo there. The album is Lush Life, the music of Billy Strayhorn. 1992, it came out. Isfahan, of course, is a city in Iran, and I'm playing it every week in recognition of now almost 8 months of Trump's war that has, of course, well, anything anybody can say about Trump's war with Iran. Isfahan was a composition of Billy Strayhorn and Duke Ellington that was released in 1967 after their tour sponsored by the State Department of Iran and other countries in the Middle East and Far East. I hope someday to not be playing it, although it's a beautiful tune. And in the middle there, commemorating Oliver Jones, who passed away in July, but I didn't catch his death until recently when the New York Times finally ran an obituary. He was considered the greatest living Canadian pianist, which, you know, there's a lot of pianists in Canada. And he took the title after the death of Oscar Peterson, who was a mentor, friend, and fellow great Canadian pianist. He died, Oliver Jones died in July in his hometown of Montreal at age 91. Lived a good long life. The album I pulled from was Just Friends, 1989, with Clark Terry, and they were great friends. The composition was

0: blues for Helene. And the only person I know from Montreal here in Idaho is named Helene. So I'm going to have to ask her if that was Oliver Jones' composition for her. We'll find out. Warren Wolf started us off, Fabrica. I might have said that that's the word for factory because it has that kind of mechanical electronic sound off his vibraphone. Smooth Vibes is the name of the album. Smooth with the V, Vibes with the V. Coming right back with more John Coltrane.
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0: Wow, here I am in this end of the second hour, and only in 1958 and 1959 for John Coltrane's career. This is off of Blue Train, Lazy Bird, John Coltrane.

0: Soul Eyes. Mel Waldron composition done by the John Coltrane Quartet, 1962, when the quartet was fully formed with Jimmy Garrison on the bass, joining Elvin Jones and McCoy Tyner, with the quartet that would stand for many albums and many years. We heard from Giant Steps, 1959, considered one of the great albums of a great year for jazz. And that was a different Paul Chambers on bass, Jimmy Cobb drums, I don't know which pianist, they're all great, Tommy Flanagan, Cedar Walton, Wynton Kelly, and Train on sax, of course. And we heard Mr. PC, Paul Chambers, from Giant Steps. Started that set off, Lazy Bird from Blue Train, and that was just a spectacular group of musicians. Lee Morgan, Curtis Fuller, Kenny Drew, Paul Chambers, Philly Joe Jones on the drums. Coming up next, some of his band members paying tribute to Coltrane.
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0: McCoy Tyner and Elvin Jones both did kind of tribute albums to John Coltrane. McCoy Tyner did his in 1991, Remembering John, after his passing, of course. And Elvin Jones did it when he was still in the band, Dear John C. We're going to hear McCoy Tyner's version of India.

0: Dear John C., title track of Elvin Jones' album from 1965 with Charlie Mariano on the alto saxophone doing the title tune. And McCoy Tyner doing his version of India in a trio from his album from 1991, Remembering John was the album. He's got Avery Sharp on the bass, who played with him for many years, and Aaron Scott on the drums. That's where we are with Jazz Me on the Sky and tribute to John Coltrane. I'm John McCarthy. It's John Coltrane's 100th birthday today. And, you know, if you don't like John Coltrane, I just don't think you listen to John Coltrane. But I'm going to prove me right in just a moment.
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0: Well, John Coltrane got some bad rap once he started the quartet because he didn't always follow the melody like he did, we heard on Soul Eyes. He often went way out there, and people even called it anti-jazz. Well, 1963, he came out with an album that pretty much shut people up. Because in addition to Elvin Jones and Jimmy Garrison on the bass, his regular bandmates, instead of McCoy Tyner at the piano, it was Duke Ellington. The album is called Duke Ellington and John Coltrane. We're going to hear Big Nick.

0: three relatively short takes from John Coltrane on successive years, very different each one. That was the conclusion of Meditations, which was a sort of a continuous set of compositions. The final movement, as it was called Serenity. It's got two drummers, Elvin Jones and Rashid Ali, and Pharoah Sanders joins him on tenor sax. That was 1965. 64, Crescent, one of his real classic albums. We heard Bessie's Blues. That was the classic quartet, Elvin McCoy and Jimmy Garrison. And we started off with, that was 64, 63, Duke Ellington and John Coltrane. And you know, in 1963, Duke Ellington could play with anybody in the world, and he decided to do an album with John Coltrane. We heard Big Nick. That's where we are, Jazz Beyond the Sky, commemorating John Coltrane's life, born 100 years ago in North Carolina. Tragically died in 1967 of cancer at age 40. And left amazing music. And we're coming right back.
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0: For the rest of the show, we're going to do interpretations of Coltrane's music, starting off with the big band Shapiro 17, led by John Shapiro. And this was an album that came out earlier this year. They do a longer version. We can now fit in a longer version of Moment's Notice, John Coltrane's composition, Jazz Beyond the Sky.

0: Lakeisha Benjamin, from her album Pursuance, The Coltranes, as in Alice and John Coltrane. And she did Sita's Song Flute, and Ron Carter's there on the bass. That was from 2020. New this year, Shapiro 17, John Coltrane's composition, Moments Notice, Best Laid Plans. And I got time for one more tune here, but a cart from our friends.
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0: That's it for me, John McCarthy, Jazz Beyond the Sky. Coming up next is Jack Magnolia with Jack's Flowers Field. Stick around for that. I'm going to go out with one last tune from John Coltrane. It's interpreted by Dave Liebman and Joe Lovano, both on tenor sax, with Billy Hart on the drums. And it's Equinox from their album Compassion, the music of John Coltrane. Have a great Wednesday.

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7: All of you, the black, the white, the red, the brown, and the yellow. Because I believe that we are God's bouquet, the children of love.
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9: Well, what is going on? My name is Jack Magnolia, host of Jack's Flower Field every Wednesday from 12 p.m. to 3 p.m. I had to turn my headphones down a little bit. They were rattling in my ears. I'm back. I was gone the last 2 weeks, and I'm finally back in the studio. I'm excited to be here. I was on tour. I was working. I was doing a lot of stuff. I had a birthday. And otherwise, it's good to be back in the normal swing of things. We're going to start it all off today with one of my favorites, my local favorites, Brand New Companion with their song Sky King, off of their self-titled record from last year. Here it is. I hope you're having a great Wednesday afternoon here listening to Jack's Flower Field on Radio Boise.

0: Well, hello and welcome back, everyone. My name is Jack Magnolia, your host of Jack's Flower Field every Wednesday from 12 p.m. to 3 p.m. right here on KRBX 89.9 FM or 93.5 FM. If you are downtown, it'll get rid of the crackle. You just heard Leonard Skinner. That was a request from Chuck. That was the song Cry for the Bad Man off of 1976's Give Me Back My Bullets, released on Geffen. The Fools just before that, off of their EP from this year called Herb Gerby, that was the song Joy, self-released there. And Brand New Companion Locals starting it all off right at the top of the show with their song Sky King, released last year from their self-titled record on Mount Orange. It's my favorite album of last year. And I've been growing to appreciate the picture that that album paints, one of nostalgia, one of just like a lot of story, different stories being told from the perspective of the band, other people's stories specifically, and also sort of just the dedication that it felt like was put into that record in the care. Highly recommend. We're gonna come at it next with Locals Proxy and their new song Cold Start, released just this weekend. You can catch them at the Shrine Social Club with Sweeping Promises, who's been nonstop radio play here at the station, and Zat Pack as well. That'll be at the Shrine Social Club this Friday. Hope to catch you there. We will be right back after these quick messages. My name is Jack Magnolia, and you're listening to Jack's Flower Field.
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Well, hello everyone and welcome back. My name's Jack Magnolia, host of Jack's Flowerfield, and you just heard right here on Radio Boise, Little League Hero in 2004, self-released from their album Gather Ye Rosebuds While Ye May, with their song Someone Else's Gun. Another request from Chuck, that was INXS with Listen Like Thieves, the title track of their 1985 Rhino Atlantic release. Hum, just before that, in 1995, off of their classic You'd Prefer an Astronaut, that was their song Songs of Farewell and Departure, released on the RCA Records label. And locally self-released just this year, I think just about a week ago, that was Proxy with Cold Start, their new single. Like I said, playing a cool show this Friday at the Shrine Social Club. Gonna be pretty awesome. Otherwise, a little bit about what I did. I was in Canada last weekend with my band playing some shows. Currently in the process of some moving out stuff, moving houses, and just a lot of stuff going on. And you know what? I had a fortune the other day I kept it in my phone case. September is a time for new beginnings and fresh starts. If that resonates with you, I hope it can. Let me know. I got the chat open. Phone lines are open. You know my email. Email me. Send me anything. Anyways, we're going to hit some messages and then be right back with Yuck and their song Stutter, released in 2013 off of their self-titled album. Anyways, talk very, very soon. My name's Jack Magnolia, and I love you. Keep listening to Radio Boise.

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Well, hello and welcome back. My name is Jack Magnolia, and we are rounding out the first hour of my 3-hour show that I do every Wednesday from 12 p.m. to 3 p.m. Happy to be back. You just heard right here on Radio Boise, Magnolia Grove, dreamy, twangy psych rock band from Nashville, Tennessee, with their song It's Alright off of 2018's self-released record Good Morning Milky Way. The Smashing Pumpkins coming in just before that with Snail off of 1991's Gish, released on Virgin Records. Dog Plays Dead just before that from their 2026 self-released record Lamb, that was the song Dog Shakes Hand. And starting it all off was Yuck with their song Stutter off of 2011's self-titled album released on EMI. We're going to get into it with some messages, and then we'll be right back with, who am I playing next? Oh, Black Country New Road at the top of the hour. My name is Jack Magnolia. You're listening to Jack's Flowerfield, and we will talk very soon.

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Well, hello everyone and welcome back. My name is Jack Magnolia, host of Jack's Flower Field right here on Radio Boise. You just heard a little bit of Wilco's Pot Kettle Black, released in 2002 off of their classic None Such Records release, Yankee Hotel Foxtrot. Boyfriend Sushi Town from Salt Lake City just before that with Rufus, the title track of their 2021 Mirror Machine Incorporated release. From Windspear in 2023, that was Wishy, just before that with Hard to Kill off of their Mana EP. Bear Dog coming in with In the Morning, the single self-released in 2025. And a little one for Siobhan, that was Black Country New Road with their song Across the Pond, Friend, live at Bush Hall. From their 2023 album Live at Bush Hall, released on Ninja Tune. We're going to get a couple of messages out of the way. And then why don't we get back into it with Wednesday, one of my favorite bands. And yeah, I don't got much else to say. My name is Jack Magnolia. 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

0: Well, hello and welcome back, everyone. My name is Jack Magnolia, host of Jack's Flatterfield, and you just heard two cuts from Frankie and the Witch Fingers. From their 2015 self-titled record released on Greenway Records, that was Lou Reed and Electric Seance. Just before that, Acetone with All the Time off of the self-titled 1997 record Vapor Records, released on Vapor Records. And Wednesday, starting it all off from North Carolina, that was Chosen to Deserve off of 2023's Rat Saw God, released on Dead Oceans. Welcome to Out and About, Boise's Radio Boise's live music calendar. Here's a listing of events coming soon. Tonight, Wednesday, September 23rd, Goodbye June with Me Like Bees are in the Shrine Basement, as all ages and doors are at 6:30. The Growlers are playing at the Shrine Social Club Ballroom. It's all ages and doors are at 7. Lou Evans is at the Sandbar at 5. Buddy DeVore is at Pangilly's at 9, and it is 21 and up. Let me pull up some more listings. Poison Girlfriend and Rip Swirl are at the Shrine Social Club Ballroom on Friday, September 25th. Doors are at 7 o'clock, and it is all ages. Tomorrow, Thursday, September 24th, Iguana Death Cult and Moon Owl's Mages are at the Shrine Social Club Basement. It is all ages and doors are at 8. Banshee Tree and Rudy are at the Neurolux 21 Plup. It is 21 Plus and doors are at 7. And on Friday, September 25th, Sweeping Promises, Proxy, and Zat Pack are playing at the Shrine Social Club Basement. It is all ages. Other than that, actually one more show I would like to shout out. Amoeba Arena, their final show slash album release show at the Shrine Social Club Ballroom. That is with Winter Forever, Anyone Awake, and it is all ages, and doors are at 7 p.m. And Jesus Christ Taxi Driver is playing at the Shrine Social Club Basement on September 27th. Doors are at 7. It's all ages. Support from Red Caroline and the Barefoot Soldiers. I don't know if I'm going to be able to make it to that show. I got a little bit of... What do I got next? I have some Slow Pulp next. I'm going to play a couple of messages, and then we'll be right back with the music. My name is Jack Magnolia, and you're listening to Jack's Flatterfield right here on Radio Boise.
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We got a triple shot of Halen coming down the tubes for you.

Hello, everyone. It's Jack again. And this is my show, Jack's Flower Field. Every Wednesday from 12 p.m. to 3 p.m., we're rounding out the second hour, going to the top of the very last one. You just heard Locals, Built to Spill. If you, I don't know if you've ever heard of them, but there's their song, Kicked It in the Sun, off of 1997's Perfect From Now On, released on Warner Records. From Drag City Records in 1996, that was Silver Jews with Black and Brown Blues, off of The Natural Bridge. Radiator Hospital just before that with Can't Help Trying, off of 2026's Distorting Time, released on Lame-O Records. Mac DeMarco with Without Me, off of 2015's Another One, probably my favorite record from him, and that was released on Flying Nun Records. Slow Pulp starting it all off with Slugs, off of 2023's Yard, released on Anti/Epitaph. Top of the hour comes around. We're going to be looking at, let's see, some Paul McCartney with Wings. Their song Let Me Roll It off of Band on the Run from 1973. What a classic. But first, quick couple of messages for you. And then we will get into it with the music. My name is Jack Magnolia, and I hope you're having a wonderful afternoon.

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What is going on? My name is Jack Magnolia, host of Jack's Flower Field. And you just heard Eagles. A bit of a deep cut off of their album from 1979 titled The Long Run. That was the song Teenage Jail. It's got a great groove. I've been entranced with it since I ever first heard it. It was released on Rhino/Elektra. Quicksilver Messenger Service just before that, off of their album titled Happy Trails. That was Mona. Wish I could play like that whole record front to back on the station, because a lot of it is just spacious jamming, and it's, I feel like I think of it more as sections than songs. So, but that was released on Capitol. And starting it all off was Paul McCartney and Wings with Let Me Roll It, off of 2010's Band on the Run, released in 1973 from the Paul McCartney catalog. We got a quick couple of messages for you, and then we'll be right back with some VOCs. I realize I haven't played a lot of them recently, and that's a disservice to myself. So we're going to have, from their most recent EP, the title track Cara Maluco, released on Death God Corp just this year. We'll talk very soon. My name's Jack Magnolia. 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

I'm a rook.

Hello, everyone, and welcome back. My name is Jack Magnolia, host of Jack's Flower Field. This is not the last time I'll be joining you. We're going to end it off with one song, but got about 20 minutes left in this show. It's been good to be back. Good to program again. You just heard The Snares from Sacramento, California. That was their song Once Bit, Twice Shy off of their Damaged Goods EP from 2024, released on Psyched Records. Self-released in 2026, that was Grocery Bag from Austin, Texas, with their song Lies off of the Deadvolt EP from this year. VOCs just before that with Cara Maluko, the title track of their 2026 Death God Corp release. One of my favorite recent OCs releases. It was very like, it was a little crowdy. It was kind of a kraut rock EP. I mean, it just felt very like open jam style stuff on top of that. There's that new Wine Lips record. I think we're going to play a couple cuts off of that. See where the night takes us. Otherwise, I hope you're having a pretty, pretty, pretty awesome time. My name's Jack Magnolia. Here's some messages. And we'll be right back with the music very, very soon.

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0: Hello, everyone, and welcome back for the final time this show. My name is Jack Magnolia, your host of Jack's Flower Field. And you just heard off of the new Bleeds Deluxe version Wednesday with their song June 2nd, released on Dead Oceans just this year. After about a year, the original record came out about a year ago, and then they released a deluxe version just this last weekend. Funkadelic just before that with Everybody's Going to Make It This Time off of 1972's America Eats Its Young, released on Westbound Records. It's my favorite album from them. And then two cuts from Wine Lips. That was Fried Five and If You Don't Know off of their new record TV Dinner, released just last month, or I guess I think earlier this weekend, or early in the month, I mean. It was released on Stomp Records. Otherwise, I'll be back next week, and I mean, there's not much else. I had a pretty eventful couple of weeks. I'm pretty tired, you know, with everything, with touring, moving, everything, but next week, let me know if you want to, what you want to hear, what kind of show you want. I'm open to anything, but anyways, I got one last song for you. We've got Graham Nash, the original demo featuring Joni Mitchell of Our House, released on the 50th anniversary version of Deja Vu in 1970. I'll leave you with one last message. My name is Jack Magnolia. And I'll see you very soon. Bye, bye, bye, bye.
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1: Most parents seem very well-versed on gay, lesbian. The two that seem to really, if there's any questions, are bisexuality and if their kid is identifying as trans.
2: Welcome to This Way Out, the international LGBTQ radio magazine. I'm Brian DeShazer. In the news this week, Turkish activists take to the streets as the right-wing government's anti-queer raids and arrests escalate. But the formerly right-wing Hungarian government will scrap its no-promo-homo law. Fiji sees a spike in HIV infections. There'll be no gender-affirming care for trans youth in North Dakota, but the city of Seattle, Washington, expands civil protections with the times. Then we'll talk to PFLAG as the organization that began the idea of allyship. Get cozy in the family way now that you've discovered This Way Out.
3: I'm John Dyer V.
4: And I'm Melanie Keller.
3: With NewsWrap, a summary of some of the news in or affecting LGBTQ communities around the world for the week ending September 19th, 2026.
4: Turkish LGBTQ plus groups and individual activists are facing an intensified wave of police raids and arrests. Human Rights Watch says the simultaneous raids on the offices of LGBTQ plus rights organizations and HIV advocacy groups are the most far-reaching crackdown in recent years. Police also raided activists' homes. More than 60 people were arrested on September 13th, according to Amnesty International. Opposition to the crackdown erupted onto the streets in the days that followed. Hundreds of protesters in Izmir were met with tear gas, and at least 150 were detained in Istanbul. Turkey's Justice Minister Akun Gurlek called the operation, "My family is safe." The raids and arrests, in his words, are intended to protect our children, the institution of the family, and the social order. The campaign is leaked to President Recep Tayyip Erdogan, so-called Decade of the Family and Population.
5: Family here in Turkey is really actually under attack. Yes, but not from LGBTQ people. The family is under attack of poverty, economic crisis. If you want to protect the family, you have to solve these problems. LGBTQ people are not against family. We are sons and daughters and siblings of that families. We are part of that family.
4: That's activist and editor-in-chief of the LGBTI plus rights group, Chaos GL. Yıldız Tar, speaking to Deutsche Welle News. Chaos GL is one of the oldest and largest LGBT rights organizations in Turkey, and it was among the organizations targeted by the recent crackdown. Their website and social media accounts have been censored for users in Turkey, and 8 members have been jailed pending trial on September 22nd. Homosexuality is not illegal in Turkey, though individuals have been charged for vague charges of ill-defined obscenity. That's how Justice Minister Gurlek charged 162 people, 9 associations, and 13 businesses. Turkey's Human Rights Watch director Emma Sinclair Webb says the arrests are proof of the government's intention to criminalize LGBTQ plus persons without enacting new laws.
3: Hungary's new government is moving to reform the anti-LGBT laws left behind by the hard-right former Prime Minister Viktor Orban. First to fall will be the 2021 so-called Child Protection Law that restricted the portrayal or promotion of sexual and gender diversity in media accessible to children. Orban was replaced in May by Prime Minister Péter Modyar, whose center-right TISA party has a parliamentary supermajority. Their new legislation brings Hungary in line with an April judgment by the Court of Justice of the European Union. The court found the country's restrictions violated EU law by stigmatizing and marginalizing LGBT people. The legislation, submitted September 14th, would remove references in the 2021 legislation banning the promotion or display of homosexuality and gender transition to minors. Ideally, the measure will prevent the law from equating LGBT visibility with child endangerment. While applauding this step, Human Rights Watch also criticized the Hungarian government for leaving other discriminatory laws intact. They note that while the current bill would remove the media restrictions, the Family Protection Act and the Freedom of Assembly Act remain unchanged. The Protection Act continues to similarly regulate content accessible to children, and the Freedom of Assembly Act has been used to prohibit Pride and other LGBT-related assemblies. The global human rights watchdog also worries discriminatory language in Hungary's constitution will remain unchanged. the Hungarian Civil Liberties Union, and Amnesty International Hungary, join Human Rights Watch in welcoming the proposed changes and urging further amendments to fully dismantle the discriminatory legal framework.
4: Fiji has declared a national crisis over a rising number of HIV cases. The Pacific Island nation first declared an HIV outbreak in January of 2025. Since then, over 2,000 new diagnoses were recorded for the year. According to Reuters, last year's numbers of new HIV diagnoses in Fiji rose by 27%. Health officials say they believe that drug use is the key driver of the epidemic. Intravenous drug use has increased in recent years as the island has become a pivotal transit point for narcotics trafficked from the Americas to Australia, New Zealand, and parts of Asia. Needle sharing and the surging trend of individuals injecting themselves with the blood of fellow users complicate matters. Where a transmission mode was identified in the health statistics, half of new HIV cases in Fiji were among intravenous drug users. Though transgender people only make up a small number of the population, prevalence in that group is second only to those who inject drugs, at around 28%, according to AIDS Map. Half contracted the virus through sexual transmission. According to Fiji Women's Crisis Center coordinator Shamima Ali, misconceptions that HIV is a purely gay disease has hindered public awareness beyond the queer community. The same stigma and discrimination that boost the spread of HIV are some of the biggest barriers preventing people from accessing HIV services. A report from Asia Pacific Transgender Network found low levels of testing in Fiji's trans population. In addition to potential for prejudice against trans and queer people, heterosexual citizens face social stigmas around premarital or casual sex, are thought to cause fear of being recognized at clinics. The Fiji government detailed its response to the national HIV emergency in a September 15th Facebook post. They vowed to expand access to free HIV testing, prevention services and treatment, including rapid testing, prevention medicine for people at higher risk, harm reduction measures for people who inject drugs, and free treatment for people diagnosed with HIV. Fiji is also receiving support from the United Nations, the Global Fund, India, Australia, and New Zealand. UNAIDS welcomed Fiji's decision to accelerate their response to the epidemic. In the words of UNAIDS Regional Support Director Amon Murphy, "The National Crisis Declaration is a call for action, not fear. HIV is not transmitted through everyday contact, and people on effective treatment with an undetectable viral load do not sexually transmit HIV." Murphy added optimistically, "Fiji still has an opportunity to change the course of this epidemic."
3: The North Dakota Supreme Court has voted unanimously to uphold a ban on gender-affirming care for minors. House Bill 1254 prohibits the treatment and establishes penalties for healthcare providers who violate the ban. The 2023 law was challenged in October 2025 by pediatric endocrinologist Luis Casas. The district court upheld the ban in the case TD versus Wrigley. Casas and three families affected by the law appealed that ruling in February. They lost again on September 17th when the state's high court ruled that the ban does not discriminate against trans youth. Justices stated that the law does not violate the constitutional rights of minors because, in their words, minors do not have a fundamental right to a particular course of medical treatment. North Dakota's trans youth have no access to puberty blockers under the state Supreme Court ruling. It also outlaws pediatric gender-affirming surgery, which is already rarely, if ever, performed. In fact, cisgender minors and adults had substantially higher utilization of analogous gender-affirming surgeries than their transgender and gender-diverse counterparts, according to a 2024 study from the Harvard T.H. Chan School of Public Health. Trans rights advocates worry that this decision will keep trans children from receiving the more common forms of medical care. The Lawyering Project co-counseled with Gender Justice to challenge North Dakota's criminalization of this essential health care. Co-director of the Lawyering Project, Tanya Pellegrini, wrote in a press release after the decision, "When the state can criminalize a doctor for providing a young person with evidence-based medical care, it strips families of the right to make their own medical decisions."
4: People with diverse sexual orientations and relationship structures have new anti-discrimination protections in Seattle, Washington. The city's civil rights protections are being updated to include individuals outside of the gender binary, those who identify as pansexual and asexual, and those with multiple partners. The protections apply to areas such as employment, housing, and more. The new law is the result of grassroots organizing, in part the work of Jessa Davis. Davis's partner experienced discrimination at work in August 2024 due to her non-monogamy. This motivated Davis to begin advocating for a bill that would expand civil rights protections. That ultimately led to the Seattle Human Rights Commission penning an open letter in late 2025. It called for a bill to address discrimination on the basis of family and relationship structure, and to close what it said were loopholes that currently allow exclusion, harassment, and denial of opportunity to persist unchecked. Seattle City Council member Alexis Mercedes Rinnick sponsored the bill. She told the council on September 9th, "We all know that every family is different, and we need to be clear that every family receives equal protection under the law." She added, "This update reflects how people actually live." The council concurred, and Seattle will join municipalities who have all passed similar protections, such as Olympia, Washington, Portland, Oregon, and the California cities of West Hollywood, Oakland, and Berkeley. The Seattle law will go into effect on June 1st, 2027.
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4: And I'm Melanie Keller. 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

0: Losing Dolly Parton reminds us just how important allyship can be, and it raises the question of what being an LGBTQ plus ally really means. One mother's stand with her gay son in 1968 led to the founding of PFLAG, Parents, Families, and Friends of Lesbians and Gays. Today, the U.S.-based organization has 350 chapters, bringing relatives and companions of LGBTQ plus people together for support, education, and advocacy. PFLAG Los Angeles Vice President Anthony F. DeMio talks with This Way Out's Lucia Chappell about the power of allies to help LGBTQ plus people thrive.
1: Okay, for This Way Out, I'm Lucia Chappell, and with me joining today is...
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1: Welcome, Anthony. We're so happy to have you here. I go back a little ways to, I remember Adele and Larry Starr.
2: Yes.
1: Everybody's mom and dad. Mm-hmm. You know, on the East Coast, it was Jeannie Manford. On the West Coast, Adele and Larry Starr. They were really invested in making sure everyone had parents and the support that that would bring you. For one thing, I wonder if that kind of need is still as palpable as it was in the mid-70s?
2: Yeah, I would say, shout out to Adele and Larry Starr. I would say that from my experience, especially with PFLAG Los Angeles, is that we find that many, many kids, youth, and parents are still wanting that relationship. Of course, there's the chosen family, but there is still that big, strong need of, I want my parents to be supportive. And parents saying, I want to be supportive. You know, a lot of parents are still coming in, they're saying, I don't know how to be supportive, but I know I need to. And so PFLAG is usually that welcoming door to say, come on in, we'll help you through that process together. And so even most recently during Pride, I can't tell you the amount of youth that were saying, I love PFLAG. You know, you helped my parents, you know, it start to accept me. And so for me, that's saying, okay, this is still did as it was when it was first created.
1: What is that process? How do you help those parents jump that hurdle to become allies?
2: Yeah, I mean, really, a lot of times they find us on our website, PFLAGLA.org, and they can go through it in different ways. The main one is through our support groups. You know, it was started with Adele saying, I need support for my son. And we've still kept our support groups. And that's usually how parents get involved, because they say, whatever it is, if it's, I just want to learn about terminology, I want to just talk with other parents or just, you know, other queer folk, they come into our support groups and we let them say, whatever's on your mind, what are you looking for? And we really just create that space of a no judgment. You know, feel free to say what's on your mind. I think a lot of times there's a scare that I'm going to say the wrong thing, or you're going to judge me because I didn't support my kid the right way. But at PFLAG, that's not how we operate. We understand that it's a process, and we know that you're here for a good reason. So we want to make sure we do that. They can also do it through our education. We have education programming, and so that's helpful. They want to volunteer. But I'll say our tried and true is our support groups.
1: Do you think parents are coming into it less green than they would have been before? I mean, parents would come into PFLAG and go like, what's a homosexual? You know?
2: Yeah. I would say, you know, surprisingly, most parents seem very well-versed on gay, lesbian. The two that seem to really, if there's any questions, are bisexuality and if their kid is identifying as trans. Those seems to be the two areas where they're like, I don't know what's going on, please help me understand. I have this idea of what I think being bisexual is, or my kid said they're trans, I don't know what that means. And so, but I would say for the most part, yeah, very rarely are they saying, I don't know what to do if my kid is gay. I will say though that we still get parents who come on saying, how do I support my gay or lesbian child? they seem okay with the terms and definitions, but they still are like, I don't know how to support in the way that right. they would like me to.
1: Do you do any work trying to bridge that gap between those specific parents and their specific children?
2: Yeah, sometimes we do. It depends on like what the need is. Obviously, if it feels like they need a more clinician, what we do is we can partner with them and say, hey, this is a great place for you to go. But if it's just for that general like question to my child, you know, how do I, start that conversation? We definitely help with that. Like, hey, let's do some role playing. How would you do this? And they can do that with us. And we really try to that gap just to say, this is your time to practice, you know, practice with us. We'll work together to do it. And then tell us how it went on the next meeting.
1: That's a great approach. Really helpful. Right now, right today, September 2026, look at where we are and look at what we're facing. What is the role now of allies in the political movement as much as the personal movement?
2: At PFLAG, we really talk about what does it mean to be an ally, right? And we view it as ally is a verb. It's something you do. It's an action, right? Anyone can put the label themselves, I'm an ally, but that's not what it is. There's an action involved. Now, it doesn't mean that everyone's going to take the same action approach. There are those who are like, I'm ready to be at the front lines, where those are like, I'm comfortable calling my local, you know, council member, or I'll write a letter to my congressman. Those are all fine. What we want to do at PFLAG is really engage them about what does it mean to be an ally. And especially with the midterms, you know, PFLAG is really about not telling them to vote one way or the other, but really just getting voter engagement, educating them on what their rights are, if there's an issue that they're interested in, really just, you know, motivating them to get excited about voting. Because as we know, when queer people show up and allies show up, we win. It's something you have to do. You know, you just don't put that label on. And so we work through them, especially with parents, of like, you know, when you support your child, people may have a judgment about you, but that's an action. You know, whether that's standing up, you know, if someone says something about your child, hey, that's not nice to say. Showing them that there are many ways to be an ally, but it is something you do. It's an action. It's a verb.
1: It is something that you do. You're saying that you don't tell people who to vote for. It makes something of a difference.
2: Absolutely.
1: When you're an ally, who to vote for. Can you be an ally and vote for non-allied people?
2: That's a great question. I think, and that's always the tough part, right? Because you have like, as the representative of an organization, we can't do it. But then on my personal side, I'm like, let me tell you exactly, right? You know, because, and a lot of times you do find that if they're in this space, we're kind of preaching to the choir because they do. But however, I think a lot of times it is educating them, like you said, how can you really be an ally if you know that there's a particular measure or something on the ballot that's going to take rights away from your child? And I think them having that self-reflection of like, oh, you're absolutely right. I guess I wouldn't really be an ally if I was doing that, right? And so I guess that's one way we kind of get them on board of like, okay, we talked about being an ally, but if you're actively voting for something that could harm a community, let's see, does that really fall into an allyship, right? You know, sometimes the parents will say, my child is talking to me about politics and saying, how can you support them? How did you vote that way? And so sometimes they're having really deep heart-to-heart conversations, because before they said, well, I always voted, you know, Republican or Democrat. And as you said, now a lot of times they're seeing like, no, depending on how you vote, there is an actual, like, you are, this will happen. And this did happen. And so there's no more saying, well, that's not what I intended. You know, a lot of the intention versus impact, right? You know, I didn't intend when I voted for so-and-so that this would be the impact. And so it does happen. And once again, the beauty of our support groups and just our education that we offer them is if they're looking for a particular issue, you know, they can find it on our website, or, you know, we have our, you know, Turning Pride into Power, which, you know, it was basically galvanizing people to, you know, use your vote, you know, in the best way that you can, educating yourself and what it does. And so it does happen where parents will say, like, I had a really awful conversation about politics with my kid. And but like you said, Brian, a lot of times they have that self-reflection where they're like, I didn't see it at the time that I was voting for a particular person that it would actually do this. You know, it's very similar. We had a parent who came on saying, you know, my sons were so mad at me that they're worried now that marriage equality is potentially on the table. And they said, when I told them my vote, I said, that's not going to ever change. And then they say, well, other things changed, you know, other rights that we thought were enshrined have no longer been. Mm-hmm. And so having those conversations with them saying, no, what you vote for is very important now.
1: Is there more to it than the, oh boy, if somebody beats up my kid, I don't like them?
2: Yeah, there is. I think sometimes we've seen our support groups where it's not like, how do I support them? It really turns into, I don't know if I'm comfortable with this. And whether that's due to their cultural or religious beliefs, we do get sometimes deeper of like, I'm here because I love my kid, but I'm battling that a part of me also doesn't support this. And I don't mm-hmm. know if I want to. Mm-hmm. And we tell them, like, I understand, you know, but there are. Yeah, we do find that sometimes there is a deeper thing. Right. You get the people who are there for the surface level of like, I just want to make sure I'm using the right pronouns and all this stuff. And others are like, no, like I am really struggling. And I don't know. And so, yeah, we do find that is. But once again, when they find that they're in that space where they can openly say that and say, I let it off, like it's almost like a burden off their shoulders of saying, it's OK, I said I'm not comfortable. Let's talk it out. And I can't tell you how many of the other parents are there saying, I was in your shoes. Let it out. And then we can push forward to talk about what's really going on.
1: That's a good one. What is really going on?
2: Yeah, sometimes it's not even about their child. It's about them.
1: That's right.
2: And so we let them know, like, they're not always coming in here to talk about their child. Sometimes they're like, I'm struggling and I can't accept it. Or sometimes they can't accept themselves. You know, they're like, I don't know if I can or I will. I will tell you, though, that I've never met a person who went through the experience and didn't come out the other side saying, hey, I am changed in some way for the better. You know, sometimes the parents will say, my child is talking to me about politics and saying, how can you support them? How did you vote that way? And so sometimes they're having really deep heart-to-heart conversations, because before they said, well, I always voted, you know, Republican or Democrat. And as you said, now a lot of times they're seeing like, no, depending on how you vote, there is an actual like this will happen. And this did happen. And so there's no more saying, well, that's not what I intended. You know, a lot of the intention versus impact, right? You know, I didn't intend when I voted for so and so that this would be the impact. And so it does happen. And once again, the beauty of our support groups and just our education that we offer them is if they're looking for a particular issue, you know, they can find it on our website, or, you know, we have our, you know, Turning Pride into Power, which, you know, is basically galvanizing people to, you know, use your vote, you know, in the best way that you can, educating yourself and what it does. And so it does happen where parents will say, like, I had a really awful conversation about politics with my kid. And they said, when I told them I vote, I said, that's not going to ever change. And then they say, well, other things changed, you know, other rights that we thought were enshrined have no longer been. Mm-hmm. And so having those conversations with them saying, no, what you vote for is very important now. And it's not, you know, oh, well, I've always been one party affiliated, so I'm always going to be that way. Well, now if you do that, you're affecting, you know, your child. Or your loved one, you know, and so it does happen. We do have good conversations, and a lot of times we refer them to our resources, like, hey, look at this actual ballot that's on the measure. Maybe you didn't know the language is sometimes deceptive. So why don't you look at it and then you can see like, oh, actually, that would actually harm, you know, the people I care about most.
0: Well, Anthony F. Tamayo, who's the vice president of that PFLAG Los Angeles, has there been an uptick in the need to support trans people and trans families?
2: I would say yes. And I think especially with trans youth of color in particular. Yeah, I think so much now because there are so many laws trying to be passed targeting specifically trans individuals that parents are saying, I can't even keep up.
0: You've been listening to Anthony F. Tamayo, Vice President of PFLAG Los Angeles, in conversation with Lucia Chappelle. 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Our feature was produced by Brian DeShazer and Lucia Chappelle. 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

0: Welcome to Reformed and Real, where we take a journey with our people who have gotten out of prison, and we talk about how the community really feels. My name is Mario Hernandez. I'm one of the afflicted people that got released to the community, and we're here to try and figure out how this looks.
1: And I'm Wayne Burt, curious onlooker who wants to know about our prison system, get to know the stories beyond the stigma of incarceration, and because, like Mario, I believe all stories count.
0: Dang it, they actually do. They count.
1: Gotta keep saying it.
0: Yeah, yeah.
1: It's not as though we keep saying it to keep believing it. We just already believed it, right?
0: Yeah. Welcome back.
1: Thank you.
0: It's been a long week.
1: Has it?
0: Yeah.
1: Yeah?
0: It
1: has. Yeah, felt like more than 7 days.
0: It felt like 10.
1: You know, I've been burning the midnight oil myself, so I get it.
0: Yeah.
1: We ended a fun drive last week, and you need recovery.
0: Oh, yeah.
1: Sometimes awesome. You get it, sometimes you don't.
0: Got to live the fun drive.
1: Yeah. Yeah.
0: All right. Well, we have a special guest here today, and I'm going to go ahead and let you introduce yourself.
2: Well, thanks for having me. It's, you know, I'm passionate about telling people my story. I'm Kelsey Corvella. I'm from Boise. I'm from the Treasure Valley and, you know, just trying to walk out every day in my new life.
0: Awesome. Awesome.
1: Nice. Nice. So you had an old life before the new life.
2: I had an old life. Long dead. So 21 years ago, I went to the Boise Rescue Mission City Light New Life Program and everything changed from there. Before then, at age 18, I got one felony and I kept getting, you know, this rider, that rider, this time, you know, I just couldn't stay sober and get in trouble again. And, you know, fast forward to today, I am no longer a felon. I've had my record expunged. You know, I get to go into the prisons every once a month and just tell the people, you know, how to find freedom and partner with them. So it's a blessing.
1: Yeah, that's great. So this is the second person we've heard of getting their record expunged.
0: Yeah, that's number two on the show. Yep.
1: Which is really great.
2: Praise God.
1: So you struggled for quite some time. Was there a lead up to you getting your first felony at 18?
2: Yeah, so I grew up, my parents were addicted. And so with that, it's been a Jesus in my heart. You know, that's kind of how it started with me getting freedom. But I grew up just knowing that lifestyle and growing up in it. And I didn't really know any other way to live. That's how it started for me.
0: So your parents, they were obviously the influencers, right, you say?
2: Well, more they were living that lifestyle, and so there wasn't any supervision. And then I feel like for me, there was this, you know, they loved that more than me. And what is it all about? Is it that great? Mm-hmm. You know, there was that for me. And I do hear that. So I'm the intake coordinator for women at Boise Rescue Mission Ministries. And I hear that from other young people that I serve, that for them, you know, there was this, they love this more than me. I want to learn about it. And I do remember that feeling. Mm. My parents are both have been in recovery longer than me now, but just growing up, that kind of edged me into that lifestyle. So
0: that's actually kind of rare for you to be in recovery and have both of your parents
2: absolutely
0: in recovery and successful at it.
2: And so. My sister too.
0: Oh, your
2: whole fam, our whole bloodline has been completely recovered and no one's looked back, and it's pretty phenomenal. So
1: yeah, that's amazing. How does it usually shake out?
0: Usually one or two people stay addicted or go to prison. What happened in our family is it's kind of the same. It was my dad, and my dad was addicted and in and out of prison up until this last year.
2: Wow.
0: And he just got out, I guess not last year, last month.
2: Wow.
0: I've got a brother in prison. I've got another brother that's he's better now. He doesn't use anymore, and a sister recovering from alcoholism. But we that's the story, right? You see it all the time where half of the family's this and half of the family's that,
2: yeah,
0: right? And I think there's nothing wrong with that. It's just the way it is, but you're blessed.
2: Blessed. Amen.
1: Yeah. Not to not focus on them, but were you somewhat of an inspiration to them because you started recovery before they did?
2: Actually, I think my dad was. So when I was 18 years old, I'd just gotten in trouble. My dad was also in Ada County Jail. They would let you have these family visits through glass back in the olden days. I'm 45 now, so this is a long time ago. I don't know how they do it now, but and my dad was so different. He was like, I'm telling you, I read the Bible and I found out that it's real and I've been saved and you should look into it. And he just never wavered. He's been well ever since. That was 25 years ago or more, 20, 27 years ago. And I watched him just completely. Before that, he, everything he said was a lie. Like, I couldn't trust him. And after that, it was like he was so new that I said, you know what? I'm going to look into this. I'm just going to see what I can figure out. And so I got saved right after that. And then my mom got arrested, and she did quite a bit of time in another state. And she contacted me and said, I found Christ in here. And she's been well ever since. And that was about 25 years ago. And my sister as well followed after that as well. And I did the New Life program at City Light, and she did the Chrysalis Women's Recovery Program. And, you know, the Lord really stepped in. And when I was doing that program, God spoke to me and said that he was going to save my bloodline, you know, and he really did. And I did a lot of, you know, Bible research on, you know, generational curses. And I truly believe that he answered my prayers. And we're all serving people in our own way, too. So it's pretty phenomenal.
0: Awesome.
2: Yeah.
0: Awesome. So do they like, you communicate with them? Do they live here in Boise?
2: Oh, yeah.
0: This is what I'm saying.
2: Yeah, we're all really, really close. We all live here.
0: Oh, I saw your mom here.
2: Yeah. We spend a lot of time together. My mom and my sister live in CUNA, and I live in Meridian. My dad lives in Boise, but we're extremely close. And
1: ultimately a tight-knit family.
2: Yeah, we're really close. It's pretty fun.
1: Do you use each other, that might not be the right word, but as resources to keep each other strong, to keep focused on the day-by-day, all that stuff?
2: Definitely. We all talk every day. You know, we're really close. I have kiddos. I have three. My sister doesn't have any, but we're all very involved with grandkids / kiddos, nieces, nephews. And so my dad is extremely spiritual, and so am I, and I'm also the children's program director, so I work with the kids at the mission. My dad really helps me, you know, just grow in Christ. That iron sharpens iron. And my sister and my mom too, but my dad is kind of the spiritual backbone, I would say.
0: So you found redemption inside of jail, right?
2: Actually, I got saved. You know, it's crazy. So I had never heard about Christ before my dad was talking about that. Like, I had heard about, like, baby Jesus in the manger, but nobody had ever approached me with the gospel. But we were unapproachable as a family, I would say, especially me. I'm kind of a loner and had my own vibe going on. So that happened with my dad. And then I got out right after that and was on probation. And I wandered into a random church, like, right up here, actually, right behind here.
0: Oh.
2: And I sat up in the pews at the top of, and I'd had a crazy weekend before that. It was Sunday, and I'm like, oh, I got to figure out what's going on. I can't live like this. And I walked into this random church, and I sat into the balcony of the church, and the pastor stopped halfway through his sermon, and he said, I don't know where you're at in here or what's going on, but I cannot continue till you come get saved. And I'm like, oh, whoa, that's not happening. I'm not going down there. You know, I was like a little raver kid. I'm in my furry pants. I'm like, no, we're good. And so I just kind of sat there and minded my own business, but I could feel like the Holy Spirit just propelling me down. And I came down and they laid hands on me. This was like I'm not sure what kind of church it was, but I felt like the most crazy experience. Like all the angels singing, like I was lifted off the ground. Like, it was this really wild experience. And I said, okay, this is real. I don't know what that means for me. I don't know anything about what that means. And I still didn't really get clean at that point. I did some more time and stuff like that. I actually got baptized at PWCC, which was a very unique experience.
1: PWCC.
0: Pocatello Women's Correctional Center.
2: Yep. And it was a journey for me, you know. But then I heard about the New Life program at City Light. And I said, that's what I need. I need to really understand the Bible. So what it is for an entire year, and it can take more than a year, but for a minimum of a year, you're set apart from everything. You don't work. You don't have a cell phone. You know, you don't use nicotine products. You don't have any romantic relationships. You have no outside relationships other than family and healthy friends, I guess. And you just focus on you, and you unpack the entire New Testament and a lot of the Old Testament, and everything you read, you write a summary and an application on what it meant. And it really taught me what I needed to know. And then there's really in-depth recovery work that goes alongside it. But the thing that I loved the most about the New Life program is it's service-based. So you don't work in the community. All your needs are provided, but you are serving the folks in our emergency shelter. We have 500 guests every night. And so you're mopping the floors, you're cooking the meals, you're praying for guests. And there was such a heart shift in me, because there's no thank you. you know, especially for the programmers. You're not even allowed to talk to the guests. You're kind of set apart servants. I noticed a shift in me because I was the most selfish person and like very self-preservation and like just all the things that I'd gone through. I was very like worried about me. And mm-hmm. so it really took me outside of myself. And then your rescue family, this family that you receive that will never leave you nor forsake you, but will call you on your crap every day. You know, just this accountability team that's around you and this love that you find in the rescue family. And I guess that's what really helped me stay. I've never gone back. I've never had any trouble since. I got my gold seal like 18 years ago. But, you know, the Lord just, he really used that one felony. You know, I never got in trouble again and everything, but he just was like, I can help you, you know, and he used it to like get me clean because I nearly killed myself, you know. And anyway, that's, yeah. I guess, how it went down.
0: So gold seal is when you finish your commitment to Idaho Department of Corrections.
2: Yes, which God bless the Idaho Department of Corrections. I absolutely love them. I'm grateful to be able to pay tax dollars to the IDOC. I'm absolutely the biggest advocate of the IDOC. I think the Lord uses it every day, and I think they do a phenomenal job.
1: We hear this. Yeah. We hear this.
0: That's a thing enough
1: to
0: over
1: enough to
0: and
1: begin
0: over
1: to believe it.
0: Yeah, yeah, they truly care. I think that's kind of the I don't want to call it a complaint, but I think I try to bring people that understanding. Idaho Department of Corrections is the pool where they put people when they run them through the justice system, and they have no control over how many people go there.
2: Absolutely,
0: they're supposed to be caretakers, and over the recent past, we all know that they have taken the helm of change.
2: Absolutely,
0: trying
2: to
0: help people get better, and we're witnesses to that.
2: Yeah, it's a different environment for sure.
0: Yeah.
2: So I would say God really used it to, because I don't think if I wouldn't have had that person saying, okay, this is the alternative, I don't think I would have understood how destructive my lifestyle was, you know, and they have made a shift. I mean, there's a lot of respect there, but praise God, they're protecting the community. That's number one, you know, and we do need that. They needed to protect the community from me at the time as well. But they also, you know, and in the way they do it is so beautiful as well, because it starts with, here's your punishment. You know, you're kind of in this really bad place, and then you work your way towards release. And there's a lot of respect, but there is a lot of accountability, and there is a lot of, you know, I don't want to have to come back here again. You know, it's not supposed to be fun, you know. And they just do a really beautiful job, and the staff is phenomenal. A lot of people don't see it while they're there. It was truly a gift, so.
1: Yeah, not an easy balance to maintain, but they seem to balance those elements pretty well.
0: Yeah, they try, you know, and there is always those situations, right? But in the end, they go back to square one, which is like they're there to serve, so.
2: Yeah, and they're there to protect the community.
0: Oh, yeah.
2: You know?
0: A number one goal is protecting society, and the next goal is rehabilitation.
2: And they do a really good job.
0: Yeah, all about it. All right, well, Kelsey Corvella, we're having a good conversation with her right here. And Wayne, we'll be right back, right?
1: Yep, this is Reformed and Real on Radio Boise.
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1: Thanks for telling your story.
2: Thanks for having me.
1: It feels like you're familiar enough with your story. I mean, everybody is, but you're also, it feels like you're somewhat familiar with telling your story. Yeah,
2: I get an opportunity to share a lot with my story. So with the kiddos that I serve, I've worked in, at the Rescue Mission, I worked in our emergency shelter, kids program, teen program, development, events, all kinds of stuff. So I've had an opportunity to share. And in intake, I probably share it every day because they call my cell phone and they're like, hey, I'm struggling. What do I do? And I can say, hey, you can do it. I did it. You can. you know. So I share it a lot.
0: So let's back to that just a little bit. So we've heard you mention the Boise Rescue Mission a bunch of times.
2: Yeah.
0: How did that happen and when?
2: So that was 21 years ago.

0: So when I got done with the program, I went to college, and I got my degree in graphic design and computer science. So I'm in school, and I'm working in the emergency shelter, you know, to because they would let me work graves and stuff like that so I could still be in school. I was in school 8 hours a day. I was doing one of those accelerated college programs, and they let me work in the emergency shelter. I just fell in love with it. I just was like, oh, I just want to be here every day. And so when I graduated, I did some side work like that, but I just use it at the mission, anything I learned, and I've been there ever since. So
1: cool. So were you looking for that, or did it just, I mean that's kind of it's a strange thing to happen, right? Because you're in graphic design, right?
0: Well, that's what my degree was in. Yeah.
1: And when you were going to were you like finding there was a conflict? Like, why am I here? Why am I in college?
0: No, I enjoyed every minute of it. I enjoyed every minute of it. So what happened was when I graduated, one of the local schools said, we want to give somebody a full ride scholarship. It was $45,000 at the time to put someone through school. And they picked me and they were like, because I love art. And they're like, we think you'd be really good at this. We think it would bless you. I was young at the time, you know. I'm like, okay. And so I sat down with the dean, and the dean was like, you better do really good or I won't give another one of these away. And I was like, all right, bro. And so I had straight A's all through college and finished well. And I loved it. I loved every minute of it. I still get to use a ton of what I learn in different ways. You know, most people aren't, only about half the people are in the career they went to college for, know. But I loved every minute of it. It was really fun. But I did a lot of my projects on the rescue mission, right? Like posters for the mission, like my story, like whatever, you know, all the things. And I just love it. I love working at the rescue mission.
2: So what was your first way in with the rescue mission?
0: Guest services. Yeah, I worked in our emergency shelter for about 5 years.
2: Gotcha.
0: And then I transitioned into kids programming after that, and teen group. And then I started working in development and events and still holding on to teen group and kids, you know, and I'm still in kids. So
1: you found your true calling in service work, right?
0: I love it. It's so fun.
1: Tell me about one of your days. Like, what do you do in a day? Okay. I want to know what you do.
0: All right. Well, so today, we'll just start with today. So I woke up, and today I was running the medically fragile line. So you get that logged into your phone, and anyone who we do have, so we have 8 programs about, you know, a lot of facilities, and we have a program for guests who are medically fragile. And there's a process to get into that. So I'm clocked into that, and there's a whole bunch of messages over the weekend. So I was dealing with that. And today we moved our kids program building from one building to another. So we were moving all of that. And in the midst of that, I met with a new volunteer about working in the front desk, and I did that. And, you know, that was kind of today. But every day is different at the rescue mission. So you're never going to be bored.
2: You like the jack of all trades sort of aspect.
0: Yeah, I do a lot of stuff. I wear a lot of hats at the mission just because I've done everything. I'm trying to give a few hats away.
1: So what did you tell your new volunteer?
0: I just told her how much fun she's going to have. She's going to be at the front desk. It's like one day a week from 12 to 2 or something. Mm-hmm. She's going to love it. So the front desk person is really special because if she's not there, one of our programmers is there. Okay. So what that means is because she's there, they get to work on their path work. They get to dig into their trauma. They get to dig into the word. They get to, you know, spend time really healing. Right. And so they also get an opportunity to mentor because said programmers are right there. It's a unique volunteer opportunity. She's going to have a ton of fun, and she's a really good fit for it.
1: Sweet.
2: Yeah, that's great. So what draws volunteers to that particular place?
0: So we have thousands of volunteers every year. So you can kind of volunteer in any way. Let's say you're good at building stuff, and you know we need a lot of things in our new kids program building, and you want to help put together a garden or build cabinets. Maybe you want to work at the front desk. A lot of people sort at the warehouse, which I know y'all know a lot about around here. So you know, any gift, talent, or ability that you have, we can use to serve people at the mm-hmm. rescue mission. And so people are drawn because of the huge impact. People who graduate New Life Recovery, 83% never return to their old life, which those are insane numbers right
2: there.
0: That's
2: high.
0: People want to be in that, you know. Also, you know, over about half of our guests are women and kiddos. A lot of people want to serve unhoused women and kiddos and partner with them. And we've been in the community

0: for 67 years. So, you know, there's the results there, and people want to come down and be a part of that and alleviate any cost by doing something that, you know, a staff member would have to do. And a lot of people are drawn to partnering with, you know, building care packs for our kids to go back to school, or there's so many ways to partner. So it just depends on where they want to partner, I guess. Mm-hmm. There's just so many different ways. We serve veterans, a very robust veterans program. You know, maybe they want to donate gift cards for college road trip. We take all the teens in our shelter on a college road trip every year to a neighboring state. We tour all the local ones throughout the year. And then right now we load up in 1 week and head to Montana. So a lot of folks are donating gift cards for that right now, so they can have a meal or gas on the way. 14 teens on a long road trip through Montana. So please be praying for us coming up. But we do. So, I mean, it just depends. I could just go on and on about all the opportunities to be involved.
1: So I have a question for you. Yeah. So, you know, you have all this, you've been to prison, right? Because a rider is prison. Yes.
0: I've done two riders and time.
1: So that's Pocatello. Oh, so that prison and two riders. So prison three times.
0: Yes, I have.
1: So, you know, after all that, like, and the road that you've been on, tell me, like, what do you do that satisfies you today? Because a part of change is like living a new life. So what do you do?
0: I do a lot of stuff.
1: I already know. I'm just asking you. I want you to tell my people back.
0: I love to travel. I love to take my family places. I love to be in the mountains. I love to hike. I love to be outside. I don't drink. I don't smoke. I don't, you know, like it, for me, I can't. I mean, I know people can, and I'm okay with that, but I cannot. So I do a lot of good, clean fun. I love to serve. I love to serve. I love to feed people for some reason. I love to cook a meal for somebody who is hurting. I love to really, like, work hard at that and give them something I know they'll love. I really enjoy playing with my kids. I have a teenager and two littles, even at my age, and I love to spend time with them and just play with them. I love to go to concerts. I love to go to plays. I just love experiencing life and doing stuff. I love getting in my word. I love to serve at the Rescue Mission. I absolutely love it. I'm so blessed. I believe in every program, and I just want to, you know, I have a lot of sins to atone for.
1: Yeah, we all do. Yep.
0: And it's just my pleasure to be able to serve, and it's a miracle that I'm sitting here today. It's an absolute miracle. And so anyway, I do a lot of fun stuff. I don't know.
1: Daniel,
0: zest of life.
1: And if for anybody that doesn't know, you're friends with Daniel Maddox.
0: Absolutely.
1: She works for us here.
0: We used to know each other way back in when I first got in trouble. She was getting in trouble.
1: You were being bad.
2: Mm.
0: Yeah.
2: Filled with troublemakers.
0: She's just the zest of life too, though. Her spirit is beautiful, and she's always been that way.
1: Yeah, right on. So, with all that, you know, you live a new life. Can anybody get that? Like, because
0: anybody can have
1: there's
0: it.
1: There's people out there that are listening that might be like, yeah, you know, I tried that.
0: Yeah, it's hard.
1: It's there though, right?
0: It's there. It's hard work.
1: Yeah,
0: I will say there's nothing easy about it. Mm-mm. But I will say this, like, when I lay awake, right, future tripping or worrying about my teenager or whatever I'm doing, you know, or about a guest that just breaks your heart, I truly do believe that God takes that burden from me. Like, I can tell him, you know, I do not have to live in fear. I do not have to do this alone. It is too big for me. It is too hard. It is too hard, but with him, I can do it. And, you know, he meets me there. I'll catch myself future tripping in the night, you know, about one of my guests. We have a crisis pregnancy program that I do intake for, and some of it is so hard to hear. It's just so hard. And, you know, you'll lay awake, and this doesn't have to be my burden. You know, he's walked alongside me. Like, for me to be able to finish that program, it's a hard program. I mean, we're going to look at everything, every behavior that didn't serve God. It's like, it is so hard, y'all. But I didn't have to do it alone. And he was my strength. When I wanted to leave, you know, he was my strength so that I finished well. And, you know, you can finish well too. And if you need help, reach out to call City Light. They'll give you my cell phone number. I will walk you through the process. It's all here. It is the hardest thing you'll ever do, but the New Life program is the grandest adventure you'll ever go on. You know, every day your needs are provided by God. Like, tangibly, not even just like we all are, but like, I remember one story in particular. So every morning at 5 a.m. when I did my program. It's not as strict now, but it's still really strict, so don't get me wrong. But at 5 a.m. Monday through Friday, we would meet and we would pray for what we needed in the house. And I remember one time we didn't have any cereal or milk for the kids. So we just started, I mean, we had other stuff. We're like, it'll be fine, but let's pray. So we started praying, and I was like praying for cereal and milk. And I was like, God, I've really wanted some Fruity Pebbles and some Cinnamon Toast Crunch. I mean, I'm like a young kid at this. I'm like just in my early 20s. And I'm like, you know, if you could swing it, that'd be cool. And right then somebody rang the doorbell and they had cereal and it was Cinnamon Toast Crunch and Fruity Pebbles. And even to this day, they'll be like, Kelsey, I need you to pray about something. I'm like, you got the direct line too. But because they all witnessed that really weird prayer be answered, they were like, girl, get over here. I need some prayer. But
2: the code word is Fruity Pebbles.
0: Yeah, the code word is always Fruity Pebbles, by the way. But, you know, I just have so many great times that he showed up for me, like, just to prove how real he is so that I don't have to ever doubt, you know? Kind of like when I got saved in that really weird way that none of the teens that I work with, I always say, gosh, I wish they would get saved in that way where I could never deny it, you know? And, you know, he just did so many things for me so that I can be confident in his faithfulness.
1: Well, good. Well said. Well said. Well, you know, we've had a pretty good conversation. I appreciate you coming here. I do have one more question. Do you have anything that you want to, you know, one last burning desire you want to tell people out there? There's people out there that are listening that are addicts still in addiction, families of addicts, people in prison, families of people in prison. Like, what's important?
0: Call me at City Light. You know, if you need a meal, if you have a family member who's struggling, you know, when I go speak at the prison, I always say, we can partner with your loved ones out here too. You know, call me. If I know where the resources are, if they aren't with us, but we have what you need. You know, I'd love to partner with you and help you find that next step to your freedom or your family members.
1: All right. Kelsey, well said. And you guys heard it from her. We really appreciate you here.
0: Thank you for having me.
1: Yeah, it's been a great conversation. We've got a lot squeezed into that little 30 minutes right there. Boy, I'll say.
0: Yeah. I talk little bit faster than I should. I apologize.
1: No, it's awesome. I love it.
0: They'll have to slow it down to actually hear what I said.
2: Great, dense 30 minutes.
1: Yeah, a good 30 minutes. We got a lot of it. And all right, Wayne.
2: Another one in the books.
1: Yeah, another one in the books.
0: Thanks for having me.
2: Kelsey, thanks for coming in. Very nice to meet you.
0: Appreciate it.
2: And we'll be back next week, huh?
1: Yep, next week. All right. Have a good week.

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1: The content of Communication Matters is intended to be informative in a general sense and is not a replacement for personal therapy. If you believe you would benefit from talking to someone professionally, please contact your medical or mental health care provider.
2: I've been wanting to have this.

0: Good afternoon, Radio Boise listeners. That was Narcissist by Dax featuring Fix. And it's a good intro, I think, to today's show, which is Communication Matters. I'm Brian Smith. I'm a mental health counselor.
1: I am Shauna Smith. I'm a speech-language pathologist.
0: And this is a show about the human condition, one of those being sometimes we have to deal with people who are pervasively unreasonable.
1: Really?
0: Yeah. Sometimes. So, obviously, that show was about narcissism, which falls into the category of being unreasonable. Yeah?
1: Agree with that.
0: All right. So, for the purposes of this show, we're going to define being unreasonable as communication and behavior that is based on or the product of lack of awareness, empathy, and consideration. And we determine this after really careful consideration, noticing patterns of behavior, like it's really consistent. And it's not for somebody who does it sporadically or if they're angry or, you know, like just if it's not their MO.
1: Yeah. Everybody is unreasonable at some point in some time. It's
0: well,
1: when it.
0: You're never.
1: Never. No. Because I'm perfect.
0: I know.
1: But other than me,
0: mm-hmm.
1: it happens for everybody. It is, like you said, when it becomes a pattern and it's consistent and you can expect it and you know when it's coming, like that, those kind of things, that's when it becomes who they're an unreasonable person.
0: Yeah.
1: Not just having an unreasonable moment.
0: Right.
1: Yes.
0: And I think there's a similarity there to personality disorders where, like, those are diagnosed. If they're diagnosed responsibly, that is based on, like, it's a very consistent pattern. It is how they manage relationships. It spans different contexts of their life. It's not just their marriage or just their kid or something like that. Mm-hmm. So that's if part of the point is to make as objective and honest and thorough a determination as we can. That's kind of the point. It's like if you get some one-off thing and, well, that's who you are, you know, that's, we're trying to avoid that.
1: Yes.
0: If that makes sense. So consider this.
1: So don't judge a book by its cover or don't, if you
0: read the whole book.
1: Read the whole book. If you have an experience with someone and it's maybe your first experience and they're being unreasonable, that does not mean that they're an unreasonable person.
0: I think that's fair.
1: Sometimes I have a hard time. Like, first impressions make a big impact on me. And I have to really consciously think when it's a bad first impression, I have to really consciously think, okay, is it because they're having a bad day? Mm-hmm. Or is it because they're overwhelmed, things are just too much, it isn't about me, it's about something else? You know, giving that...
0: benefit of the doubt.
1: Benefit of the doubt.
0: Yeah.
1: I knew doubt was in there somewhere. But yes, that.
0: You know, what's funny, there actually is a book written by a psychologist, I forget her name, but about first impressions and why they are so powerful and everything mm-hmm. like that. So maybe someday we'll circle back to that.
1: First impressions?
0: Yeah. I think we did one a while ago. We could come back. Anyway, we're getting ahead of ourselves. So
1: shows ahead of ourselves.
0: Consider this. Consider this. This comes up a lot and I've experienced it. I think probably Shauna's experienced it and I hear about it a lot where here's the theory is what my conclusion. I've arrived at this, that by default, we expect other people to treat us the same way that we treat anybody. You know, if I'm honest,
1: or the way we think,
0: the way we want to,
1: yes.
0: Like if I'm an honest person, then, and somebody tells me something, I just assume they're being honest, mm-hmm. you know, like that would be an example. So if somebody treats us very differently from the way that we try to treat others, it results in this like kind of fundamental confusion. Like I'm try to figure that out. I try to understand how what they're doing makes sense so that I can adjust to it. Like, you know, and
1: you're trying to make it fit.
0: Yeah.
1: And when it does, it's so different from what you have, you're, you know, putting a square peg into a round hole. Mm-hmm. And it's, yeah.
0: So we do, if we are in that state of confusion and I'm trying to reconcile it and I am ignoring or missing that I'm dealing with somebody who is unreasonable, then I'm going to apply logic to a situation or reason to a situation that doesn't. It's like when I was an intern at the vet center and I would ask a question like, why does the VA do blah, blah, blah, blah, blah, you know, with a bureaucratic nightmare. And I remember one of the social workers said, you're trying to apply logic to a government bureaucracy. Like, don't do that. And I was like, oh, yeah. You know? But it's kind of the same thing, you know. And we have to open up a little bit. Okay, I'll be a little transparent here. I was dealing with an unreasonable person for a while. And it was a close enough relationship where it wasn't just one I could walk away from. And I was so frustrated because I was just like, this person will not see reason. Like, it is crazy, the conversations we're having, you know. And I was talking to a counselor about it. And I don't know how many times that counselor just kind of did the, I'm tired of telling you the same thing over and over eye roll.
1: Yeah.
0: And said, Brian, you're not dealing with a reasonable person. And I was like, you know,
1: applying reason to something that can't be reasonable.
0: So it's hard.
1: Yeah. Yeah.
0: But that awareness.
1: I think we do get, though, in this, because we're trying to make it make sense. And because, you know, in ways we try to give people the benefit of the doubt or the relationship we think is important enough that we want to repair. But when you're dealing with oil and water, like, mm-hmm. it's, you're never going to get them to mix. Right. And so it's, you're not going to convince them that yeah. they're unreasonable and that they need to change.
0: Right.
1: If it's pervasive.
0: Right.
1: And that's the point.
0: That is the point. Okay. Well, there's your show. We got that in under 10 minutes.
1: Yeah.
0: That was great.
1: Yes, it was good.
0: No, I'm kidding. All right. So the types of things that we're talking about, this is not an exhaustive list. I think it's a good one. People who consistently avoid responsibility and accountability or change their story to suit, you know, like if you do call them out and they're like, oh, no, it was this and just dodge, duck, dip, dive, dodge. Workplace bullying, people that, you know, I think we've talked about that in previous shows. Might make sense to come back to that one someday, given how often that happens. Saying one thing to somebody's face and then something else behind their back, you know, that's if people that do that consistently, like we've all done it yeah. some.
1: Well, like we said, with anything like this, there are going to be times when we have trouble with accountability or we
0: yeah.
1: say something and do something else or say something behind somebody's back. And we all make mistakes.
0: Yeah.
1: When it comes to feelings and words. Mm-hmm.
0: Boy, you really do want to wrap the show up.
1: I do, man. Oh, right, no. You're being so unreasonable.
0: You just loop the last song 12 times.
1: Yeah, we're good. But like I said,
0: we all do these things
1: sometimes. And it's when it's constant.
0: Right.
1: And it's toxic. And or it makes you feel like you're crazy because the other person is doing these things. When you start feeling bad because of someone else's actions and it's constant,
0: that's a good like clue, you know.
1: Yes.
0: Like, hey, maybe
1: that's
0: this
1: a moment
0: is
1: to step back and go, is it them or is it me?
0: When they do these things that we're talking about and they justify it and like there seems to be no remorse, like no, just like, yeah, of course I do that, you know.
1: Why wouldn't everybody?
0: Yeah. Triangulation, which is like, say if you have three people, triangle, right? And
1: good counting.
0: If one person, a triangle has 3 points and three sides, Shauna.
1: So it's six. Sorry, I'm just kidding.
0: Boy.
1: I'm trying to be unreasonable.
0: I can tell.
1: Yeah.
0: But you have one person who like tries to ally really with another person against the third. And like in families, it's kind of common where a triangle, like the one point will vacillate, you know, from one person to another. Because, like, the one person that is allied with maybe gets burned out or, you know, does something to challenge, you know, the stability of that triangle. And then so now we switch, you know, over to the other person. It's like, see.
1: Kind of in a simplified form, kind of like when mom says, no, you go to dad.
0: Something like that.
1: Okay.
0: Or like, you know, pitting your parents against each other.
1: Yeah.
0: You know?
1: Yeah. But in adult form.
0: Yes.
1: Yes.
0: Or, well, it could be in.
1: Well, but I don't know that.
0: I wouldn't. If a child is doing that, the parents are the problem. That's what I'm going to say. So there.
1: There you go.
0: But anyway, so that's triangulation. But also, like, just building coalitions, cliques, you know, things like that. Mm-hmm. Yeah. On that note, cliques, you know, when I thought of cliques, I thought, like, high school. And I do mm-hmm. think that these behaviors emerge at that time.
1: Yeah.
0: You know, I think little kids probably don't do it so much, but emerge.
1: I will say that a lot of these unreasonable behaviors that we're talking about, I think, are things that people observe in others when they're impressionable and growing and developing and see it work for somebody. Or they learn that if they do those things, it works for them.
0: Mm-hmm.
1: Like if you know, mom says no, dad will say yes. Like that shouldn't be the way it works. The parents should be talking to each other, right? Like, so that there's a unified message. But
0: hang on, I gotta write that down.
1: Okay. Did you learn something, right?
0: I did.
1: I'm gonna go out on a limb here, and I'm going to say I don't think you can say that a small child is an unreasonable person.
0: Oh, yeah, I would agree.
1: Yeah, because they're still learning. Reason.
0: Yes.
1: They're going to do things that are unreasonable to try to figure out their boundaries and what works and what doesn't. And depending on the environment they're in and the people they're with, that's going to teach them
0: what works and what doesn't.
1: What works and what doesn't. And what works and what doesn't isn't always the good thing.
0: Mm-hmm.
1: So.
0: For sure.
1: That.
0: Now, when you say young child, how I interpret that is 0 to 10. Like that. And because. Then we get into adolescence, and that's when things change,
1: mm-hmm.
0: you know. But and maybe I'm being generous. I saw your look when I said that, but I would go all the way up to, like, grade school age.
1: Yeah, I really don't think you can couch somebody as an unreasonable person. That even I would push it more into, like, at least mid-teens.
0: Oh, yeah?
1: And the Boy, reason why I say nice. That is because the reason why I say that is because I think going through, gosh, even there are so many factors involved in a child's life and their development and even into teen years and how hard those years are and how you have to navigate things socially and how you have to navigate relationships with family and the hormones and the, like, everything is so chaos, right?
0: Yeah.
1: That I think that it's a good opportunity for people who are parents and who are authority figures in children's lives to help them recognize when they're being unreasonable or doing something unreasonable so that they can build awareness around that and teach them that you're getting what you want by doing that, but that isn't going to last.
0: I have a story about this. I'll tell it later.
1: I know. You're, like, chomping.
0: I know.
1: Like, okay.
0: So I think we are in agreement that because I would think of, like, a mean girl or a bully in the sixth grade, you know, like probably 11, 12 years old, knows better, you know, is doing this for some reason. Much easier to correct for that at that age than 10 years later or 20 years later,
1: yeah.
0: You know. I actually do. I have a really good story. Maybe I've told it on the air before, but it's a good one. We'll do that after the break. That way people stay tuned, Shauna. You know?
1: What? A teaser.
0: It's a hook.
1: There you go.
0: Some of the other behaviors you might witness or experience, being accused of things without any evidence, you know, just, like, out of the blue and sort of take you by surprise that you're telling me I did that. Projection, which... It's like if I am angry and I accuse you of being angry in the middle of a conversation, even if you're not. Or if I am trying to control a situation or control another person's behavior and I accuse you of controlling me, mm-hmm. you know, things like that.
1: Yeah. That makes sense. So it's the behavior that you're doing. You're then making it about the other person.
0: Well, see,
1: the behavior.
0: I think that happens because for the same reason that I expect other people to do what I do myself. Mm-hmm. So if part of what I do is try to control relationships and control people in relationships, I assume everybody does that.
1: Yeah.
0: And then if you do anything that, like, stand up for yourself, oh, you're trying to control me.
1: Mm-hmm.
0: You know, I think that's why.
1: Yeah.
0: No, it's just, you know, my own theory. And then guilt trips, gaslighting, other manipulative behavior when it happens consistently. And this is how we manage a relationship.
1: Yes.
0: Anything else that you can think of? Think about some of the things you do. I'm just kidding.
1: I will say that, like, when you said about, like, guilt trips and gaslighting, and when I talked about earlier about if it's making you feel bad,
0: mm-hmm.
1: like, guilt, if you're feeling guilt because of what somebody else has said to you or told you, or if you're feeling like you're crazy because they're saying one thing and you know it's something else.
0: Mm-hmm.
1: That's the gaslighting mm-hmm. of, you know, you're seeing the thing and they're saying it's something completely different.
0: Right.
1: When you have those unsettling moments, that's when you need to be asking the question of, am I being reasonable first?
0: Yeah.
1: Am I being reasonable?
0: Yeah.
1: And then what about this that's happening is unreasonable?
0: Yeah, that's a good way to assess. You know, another one.
1: Because sometimes I think, too, you can have unreasonable relationships. And not just an unreasonable person.
0: I think that's
1: you can
0: true,
1: have
0: too.
1: Two people that maybe are fairly reasonable, but because of the differences that they have, the interactions and conflicts that occur end up being unreasonable because of their dynamic.
0: Like you said, the oil and water before.
1: Yeah.
0: Oil and water by themselves, no big deal, you know.
1: Mm-hmm.
0: I mean, it's not a big deal if you mix them, but then you notice the difference. You know, another one just occurred to me. People that tell you what you're thinking or tell you what your motive is. You know what I mean? Like, mm-hmm. if they do that consistently, you know.
1: Yeah.
0: And it's like, I can speak for myself if you'd like to know, you know, but they're maintaining a narrative by telling you what you're thinking. And what your motive is. I was like, okay.
1: Or responding to you based on what they think you think.
0: Yeah.
1: That's like instead of telling you what you are thinking, they just respond to you expecting that they know what you're thinking.
0: Mm.
1: So if you, you know, walk in the door and say, hey, how was your day today? And that person thinks that, you know, they're a manipulative type person or whatever, and they would just jump on and be like,
0: what are you accusing me of?
1: Yeah, yeah. Are you saying that I didn't do all the chores I should have done today and I had a good day because I didn't do them? Yeah. Is that what you're saying? Because I can tell that's what you're saying.
0: Yeah.
1: And it's like, well, no, I was like literally just asking you how your day was. Do you have a guilty conscience at the moment? Like,
0: you,
1: no.
0: Shauna, just came up with the example that we're going to use later with one of the other points we were going to make. So keep that one in mind.
1: I will.
0: And while you're keeping it in mind, and so are all of our listeners, we're going to listen to some of our community partners for just a minute, and we will be right back with myths and misconceptions on communication matters.
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0: Welcome back to Communication Matters. We are talking about having relationships with people who are, at their core, just unreasonable. So, we kind of covered some examples of that, talked about what we mean with it. and now we are into the myths and misconceptions. So I'm leading with this one. All abusive behavior indicates narcissistic personality disorder. Now, I'm leading with that one because narcissism is one of those words, terms, diagnoses that gets thrown around a lot, oftentimes inappropriately or incorrectly. And it is, I don't know, it's just, it is so.
1: We all have narcissistic behaviors.
0: Yeah.
1: You know, it depends on how pervasive it is and if there's a pattern and if it is abusive and like all kinds of things, right? Just like with being unreasonable. Everybody's unreasonable sometimes.
0: Yeah. We do things when we're angry that would fit narcissistic behavior. But if I'm doing it when I'm angry, it's not an excuse. But if I'm doing it when I'm angry and I'm in the self-protective mode, I'm in conflict, and it's like, I mean, it's not the same as how I try to manage a relationship all the time. And that's the like really major important distinction. You know, mm-hmm. I won't go into all the other ways that narcissism gets thrown around inappropriately, but look for it in social media. Okay. another myth. Unreasonable people can be reasoned with if you use good enough reason. Now, I fall into that trap all the time.
1: All the time. if I say it just right. then they will see the light. This is where people get sucked into things like on social media and arguments that are just never going to go.
0: Yeah.
1: The chances that you are going to on social media without looking at the person, talking to the person, them knowing you, you knowing them, convincing them of anything, if it's unreasonable, mm-hmm. the thing that they're thinking, mm-hmm. it's, yeah.
0: Yeah.
1: Lost cause.
0: I will take this opportunity to at least introduce the concept and maybe we'll come back to it. The goal, if you are in communication with an unreasonable person and you know it, the goal is not to convince them of anything. Like, just abandon that because you will just get frustrated. The conversation will not go anywhere in any kind of productive way. Abandon that idea. At best, I would say, try to be understood. But
1: protect yourself.
0: Well, that's the goal that you can actually definitely do is protect mm-hmm. yourself. You might be able to be understood by them.
1: Yes. They just aren't going to agree.
0: Yeah. And so, but if you try to convince them, like, trust me. Mm-hmm. It's not going to work.
1: I do want to say this, that with being an unreasonable person, that is not a diagnosis.
0: Oh, yeah.
1: It's not a mental health disorder.
0: Right.
1: It could be a secondary symptom sure. of one.
0: Oh, this is very informal.
1: But term. Yes, yes. Yeah. And so I guess my point is that I do believe that someone who is an unreasonable person can, with help, become a reasonable person and have normal, unreasonable moments.
0: Do you want me to tell the story now?
1: I don't know what story you're talking about, so sure.
0: Okay.
1: Am I reading your mind,
0: Brian? A little bit, that, yeah. Wow. Obviously, that's what you're saying.
1: I know.
0: No, but you are absolutely right. And the person has to have awareness and desire to change. Mm-hmm. So this was...
1: You're not going to make an unreasonable person change because you want them to change.
0: Right. So this is where counseling can be very helpful if the person engages in counseling in an honest way. All right. Anyway, but I had this client years ago, young lady, very nice high school student, and she was describing the relationship she had with her boyfriend, which was like kind of what Sean was describing before, where it's like you put these two together and it was just like chaos, not good. And, you know, maybe he was abusive. I don't know. I never met him. But she would describe this very manipulative behavior that she would do with him. And she did it a couple times. And this is early on in our meetings. She did it a couple times. And I called her out in a way that was gentle and not like, you know, just a blunt, you know, instrument. Oh, you're being manipulative, you know, but it was... You know,
1: is that the voice you use in counseling?
0: It is. Whenever I call people out, Sunday. No. All right. So listen, brother. All right.
1: No.
0: I know.
1: No.
0: Hey, okay. You started it.
1: Yeah.
0: Obviously, you wanted me to do that. The
1: Don't tell me what I'm thinking.
0: I said, you know, I said whatever I said to kind of indicate that, like, oh, you know, that was manipulative. And she kind of looked at me and she was like, really? And I said, well, yeah, because, you know, like, what were you trying to do? And what, you know, here's what you said. And, you know, da, da, da. And at that moment, it was like she could no longer unsee every time she did it. Like, she really wasn't aware. Like, it had not occurred to her. And then now it did. And then she would come in and tell me stories about, and then I was manipulative because I did this. And then I was like, okay. And she'd like turned it around. It was so cool. She also broke up with him. But it was, but it
1: maybe
0: was,
1: that was a good thing.
0: Maybe, but it was just really neat. And, you know, that's why when earlier in the first segment, when Sean was talking about, you know, there's probably a optimal age range to learn about this and build some awareness and like come up with a different strategy, you know, to have relationships. Teenage years, you know, those are still formative. So anyway, yeah.
1: Well, and I think it's good just in general to whether your child or a child that you're interacting with seems like they're being overly unreasonable on a regular basis, finding out why that is. There's probably a reason other than just they're choosing to be unreasonable. And that's where it does turn into something where it becomes this habitual behavior because it gets what they want.
0: Yeah.
1: And they don't even realize they're developing this habitual behavior until somebody tells them. But the other thing is that by talking to kids, because kids are dealing with unreasonable kids all the time, especially in middle school and high school years, because everybody is going through the thing.
0: Were you trying to figure out how to say it about swearing?
1: Yeah.
0: It's a fun time.
1: It's yes. And so it is a fun time in some ways, but they do have to deal with unreasonable people doing unreasonable things and teaching them that those things are unreasonable, that they're being hurt, they feel bad, they're feeling guilty, they're feeling bullied, they're all these things. But teaching them that that other person's behavior is unreasonable and not their problem and that they shouldn't be trying to kowtow to that person to get them to stop or, you know, become who they think that that other person wants them to be or all of those things. You can do it by not just saying, like, you know, oh, they're just jealous of you, or oh, you know, they're just being dumb, or oh, they're a mean person. No, there's some deep depth in why people do those things to other people.
0: Well, I would agree.
1: And teaching a kid to recognize when I feel bad, is it me or is it them?
0: You know what? I missed an opportunity today because I was at the school cafeteria volunteering, like I do on Wednesdays. And it was the 6th, 7th, 8th grade in there. So that age, there were these two girls and they were, I overheard them talking about me. And I said, I kind of said, oh, well, you know, what was that? And one of them said, well, we think that you have a podcast about conspiracy theories. And I was like, good Lord. I was like, what gave you that idea? And she said, just a vibe. And I was like,
1: oh, wow.
0: Okay. Now, if I was less secure in myself, I would start to, wow, what am I doing that makes people think that I would do?
1: That makes 12-year-olds think I'm a conspiracy theorist.
0: Yeah. And then they encouraged me to just go ahead and do that and that, you know, I could become popular on Facebook. And I said,
1: then
0: thank
1: you. Tell them you're on the radio?
0: I did. I told them, well, I do have a radio show. And she was like, see? And then one of the faculty said, well, what's it about? And I said, interpersonal communication, which obviously I excel at right now.
1: Anyway, oh, that's...
0: It was cute.
1: That's rich.
0: But okay. I set her straight. If an unreasonable person... We're still doing this. If an unreasonable person states their agenda, then that is exactly what it is. Now, here's what I mean. Like... think about an adult child and an aging parent, and maybe the adult child has siblings and the adult child wants inheritance. And so I'm going to take care of mom, you know, I'll take care of everything. I'll get her all settled and she can live with me and da da da.
1: The motives are not.
0: Yeah.
1: Yes.
0: The agenda is not to take care of mom.
1: Yes. Yeah.
0: So difficult childhoods and history of trauma is an excuse for unreasonable behavior. I think I would, at face value, we know that that's not true.
1: It's not an excuse, but it could be why they have those behaviors and why they need to recognize what they are, like the role that you mentioned.
0: Yeah.
1: You know, they.
0: It was very cute and innocent.
1: It might be. Yeah, nice. but it might be the product of to deal in that type of a situation and developing behaviors that worked in that type of an environment that aren't healthy and are not, good for healthy relationships, and they just don't know how to get past it. But it's not an excuse to be able to do it.
0: Right. Yeah. If somebody says, this is what we were talking about before, if somebody says, oh, what you're really saying is, then that's a legitimate thing that you should defend. You know, like if somebody hands you a straw man argument, you know, you don't need to start to try to argue about that. And like Shauna's example before is like, oh, did you have a good day? Oh, what are you saying that I should have cleaned up the house? You know, it's like, and now I'm inviting this argument about the house. Mm-hmm. And you don't need to do that. He was like, no, I was just saying, hope you had a good day. Mm-hmm. You know, and just leave it at that. The last one, the reasonable / unreasonable assessment is objective. Now, I'm saying it's not. I'm saying it's a judgment call. Fundamentally, if somebody's behavior doesn't suit you, then you can choose to disengage or handle that however you want. The point is not to determine right and wrong. It's just it's to utilize a value-centric response and decision-making process. Mm-hmm. So pull judgment out when we're talking about this. Does that make sense?
1: Yes.
0: Okay. All right. Any other good?
1: I think we missed ourselves out.
0: Well, yeah, we kind of, this time, we peppered in a whole lot of the rest of the show into the myths and misconceptions. Yeah. So
1: I think you're assuming I meant something by that.
0: We'll never do it again.
1: Oh, my gosh. Okay. You're being very unreasonable.
0: So Shauna has touched on this a number of times already, but it is reasonable to assume that the people who act like this, they did it for some reason. You know, mm-hmm. They developed a wardrobe that, because they lived in northern Alaska and that's what they wear, and then they moved to San Diego and they're wearing the same clothes, even though now they're gonna have heat stroke. So that it I feel like it's important to recognize that, if for no other reason, to help depersonalize the treatment. Mm-hmm. You know, it's like, oh, this is how you learn to do this at 7 years old. And you never learned a different way.
1: But it doesn't mean they should keep doing it. And it doesn't mean that you shouldn't try to get them to stop or to protect yourself or to set boundaries or to whatever.
0: Well, I feel like the first step of that is to depersonalize it. Like, mm-hmm. This is not about me as a person. This is about you doing your thing. You know? Because now I can have some more kind of detached objectivity about mm-hmm. the relationship with the person. Which brings, I like to think of it like, I'm going to separate the pathology from who this person is. Mm-hmm. That's their, this is not the best example, but it's like, if somebody's drunk, it's like, oh, well, you're drunk right now. That's why you're acting the way you are. This isn't who you are as a person. But, I mean, that can be helpful in a relationship where it might be a family member that you really do want to have a relationship with, mm-hmm. and or you don't want to think of your child or your parent as this terrible person. It's like, well, separate out the pathology. And it's like,
1: and being an unreasonable person doesn't mean you're 100% a terrible person. Like, I know plenty of unreasonable people that do a lot of really good things.
0: Oh, yeah? Name one. I'm just kidding.
1: But it does get in their way.
0: Yeah.
1: And it does cause harm. And it does cause conflict in relationships. It makes their lives harder and they don't realize it. So it doesn't, if you're an unreasonable person, it doesn't mean that suddenly you're written off and that's that. You know, you're just making it harder on yourself.
0: Yeah.
1: Yeah. So I think when you're engaging with somebody who is being unreasonable, you don't want to end up in a back and forth about their lack of reason, because they are not going to see it. You don't want to engage it, I guess. Don't feel like you have to defend yourself.
0: Yeah.
1: Don't feel like you have to make your point to the point that they go, oh, yeah, I get it.
0: Mm-hmm.
1: Just, I'm not saying don't state your what you want to say or what you believe is true. You should. Just when they don't accept it, don't feel like you have to keep at it.
0: Check this out.
1: Because you will just get hurt more.
0: It will go nowhere.
1: It will go nowhere. Yeah.
0: Check this out. There's a difference between validating and agreeing.
1: Mm-hmm.
0: You know, and I remember learning this it was specific to people having a psychotic break, like as a clinician, you know. Mm-hmm. You don't like agree with their delusion, but you also don't disagree with it, because if you do that, it just escalates them and now they're trying to convince you and, you know, you become part of the problem.
1: Mm-hmm.
0: But you can validate. You can say, oh, I understand. I understand what you're saying. I understand you're scared right now. I understand you're upset. Mm-hmm. You know, and you can validate, and it's sort of a middle, I don't know, the middle option. You know, so I'm not going to agree. I'm not going to disagree, but I'm going to tell you I understand.
1: I understand why you think that.
0: Yeah. Yeah.
1: Based on what you've told me, I can understand why you think that. That doesn't, saying that does not say, I also think you're right.
0: Mm-hmm. Or I think you're wrong.
1: Yeah.
0: It's a very neutral.
1: Yeah.
0: You know, thing. So you can stick to facts. Like if they're saying all this opinion or conjecture, or speculation, whatever, just stick to facts. Like, this is what we know happened. Or even for yourself, for your own inner dialogue to keep yourself grounded,
1: yeah,
0: stick to facts.
1: Sometimes, especially if manipulation and gaslighting are part of this person's repertoire, it is important to step back and say, what do I really know? How did that really go down?
0: Mm-hmm.
1: Write it down if you have to. Say it to yourself in your head. Don't let the narrative be written for you. If you have that feeling of, why do I feel like I'm going crazy?
0: Mm-hmm.
1: That's, is it me or is it them? And what really happened?
0: Mm-hmm.
1: If you try to disagree with them and say, no, that isn't what happened. This is what happened. They're going to stick.
0: Yeah,
1: to their original. Yeah. They're not gonna cave.
0: It's funny when you said write it down. I very much like that idea. There was more than one example I can think of where the interactions were mostly via text or email. So I could go back and review exactly what I said, and it was remarkable that I would say something and then the response would be this interpretation of what I said. I'm just like, whoa, that is so far off, you know?
1: Yeah.
0: And I try, especially in written communication, when I'm being serious, I do try to say exactly what I mean, you know?
1: Mm-hmm. And you're not effusive. You're not using, like, ambiguous language.
0: Yeah.
1: Like, you're pretty straight. Yes.
0: I do try to do that. So if you're dealing with one of these people and you can keep it on text, you know, hey, give that a shot.
1: <Got proof. laughs>
0: Yeah.
1: No. I think too, it's important to recognize and ask yourself, what do I expect the outcome of this to be?
0: Good. Yes.
1: And and if when you say that to yourself, your instant response is, I want them to believe me. I want them to think the way I think.
0: Yeah.
1: That there's your answer.
0: Yep.
1: Like, just stop.
0: Listen, I got all excited. You've hit on some good points today, Shauna, by the way. And I mean that. Anyway, that was a good one.
1: Why do I feel like I'm being manipulated?
0: No, why? No, Shauna, never. Anyway, no, but that, the manage expectations, that was why I got excited. And that is such a powerful thing, you know, people will, you know, they'll talk about, yeah, you know, talk to my mom, and I just keep on hoping. Then she's emotionally unavailable again. And that, I was like, what if the next time you talk to her, you just expect that? Then you won't be disappointed. Maybe it's still sad, and that's fine, but at least you're not disappointed. You're getting your hopes up, you know, so they can be dashed. Mm-hmm. And the analogy I always use is, like, if you go swimming in the ocean and a shark bites you, are you really going to be mad at the shark? I mean, that's, like, unreasonable to be mad at the shark. You know, it's like, that's what they do. And you went into the ocean, the shark bit you. Some people
1: in our
0: lives. It
1: doesn't mean that they, it's, but for people, it doesn't give them the excuse to be able to do that.
0: No analogy is perfect, Shauna.
1: I know, especially yours.
0: But some people are sharks.
1: But I think that the thing that when we think about outcomes, because we usually think about outcomes in the immediate moment. This is what I want in the immediate moment. Mm-hmm. And I think in a case with an unreasonable person, if this is a person that you have to stay in contact with, that you have to work with on a daily basis, that you have to, you want to be part of them. They're part of your
0: family. They're at the family picnic.
1: Yeah, they're part of your family. You do care about them. You just can't stand the unreasonable stuff. Mm-hmm. Is you got to think long game outcome in those cases of what do I want the outcome to be? I want to be able to exist in the same space with this person because I care about them and enjoy my time and feel good.
0: How can I do that? Well, don't engage with unreasonable nonsense. It would be one thing.
1: Yeah. Plan ahead. Think about the things that that person tends to be really unreasonable about. Don't talk about those things. If they try to talk about those things, change the subject. Mm-hmm. Have to go to the bathroom. Whatever.
0: Yeah. Yeah.
1: And just cut it off.
0: Yeah.
1: And say, I'm not really in the mood to talk about this right now.
0: Yeah.
1: And if they don't accept that,
0: there's other people at the party.
1: There's other people say, you know what? I'm going to go talk to somebody else. Let's circle back. And I hate when people say that, but I really do want to talk to you later about how the kids are doing. So mm-hmm. let's talk about that later and then leave them, because otherwise if you try to start asking questions about their kids, they're going to be like, wait, I was talking about this. Mm-hmm. And it typically is how it would play.
0: Yeah. Yeah.
1: So think about if you want the outcome to be having a relationship with this person, then you just need to adjust and change your way of interacting with that person so that that happens.
0: Yeah.

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1: Welcome back. All right, this is Communication Matters on Radio Boise. We're talking about the unreasonable people that inhabit all of our lives. So consider this scenario, which can happen. So I am the type of person, this is true, I'm the type of person that if I get close to somebody and I trust them and I admire their character and, you know, they make sense to me, and they give me feedback, I take that very seriously and under consideration. And I'm like, all right, you know.
2: You do?
1: I do. Oh, with people I trust, Sean.
2: Oh.
1: So, if somebody comes along that I think I can trust and then they're giving me feedback that's like way, like, you know, very oblique to what I understand to be true about myself, it's difficult for me to just reject that immediately. You know, it's harder for me to go through the process of, oh, this is about you, not me, you mm-hmm. know. And so these people can kind of expose themselves in our lives in that way, you know, where it's like, oh, I thought I could trust you. And now I know that I can't. And that is jarring. Mm-hmm. I think all of us probably have experienced that, you know, with friendships or family or whoever, coworkers.
2: When you finally see it. It's kind of like when you were talking about for the person that had the manipulative behavior that, you know, they finally, and it was like, oh, now they can't unsee it. It's the same thing for the person who's the receiver of unreasonable behavior. Once you see it and recognize it and are aware and are like, oh, wow, that's what's happening. Mm-hmm. It's hard to unsee it. And so that's when you need to figure out how you're going to deal with it and not change the other person. The chances of that are, you know, that isn't why we go about what we do. We try to help ourselves and help others, but we don't go into, if your outcome is I'm going to change them.
1: Mm-hmm.
2: Mm-mm. Like, you can help, you can do things like when they say something that's unreasonable or do something, you can say, okay, let me clarify. What I hear you saying is this. And you give them the chance to recognize that what they did.
1: And you say exactly what they said.
2: Yes, exactly. Not your interpretation. Yeah. I mean, you can't do like word for word, but you know what I mean. Like,
1: do your best impression of them.
2: Do your best to just lay out the points. And then they can clarify, or they can say, no, that isn't what I meant. Like, or they say it all over again, which tends to happen. And then you can say, I can understand based on what you're saying why you might feel that way, mm-hmm. but I don't.
1: Mm-hmm.
2: And just be done.
1: You can confirm.
2: Yes.
1: So this process, and like that's a good example of a process where if it's somebody you thought you could trust and now you can't, mm-hmm. like that, much easier said than done to make this determination. Try to be objective. As soon as you enter that process, as soon as you're aware that you're in that process, do your very best to not take things personally. Just be like, oh, maybe this is because now I'm seeing this side of this person who, mm-hmm. and it is true, by the way, for like narcissistic people, they will not show those cards when they don't have to. Like if you're compliant with them and, you know, they're getting what they want from you and everything, they'll treat you great and it's wonderful and it's nice and everything. And then as soon as they get pushback or challenge or anything, then they turn and it's like, whoa, you know, mm-hmm. it happens. So keep that in mind. There might be opportunities for emotional connection, for understanding and empathy because this behavior is defense, you know, it is protective, right? If they can believe that you really care about them, it might help them like lower that guard, you know? Yeah. Now, this is all, I'm saying a lot of ifs and maybes. Mm-hmm. This could work. And if it doesn't, that's

0: it's okay. Mm-hmm. It's, you know, but it might be worth a shot depending on the relationship.
1: Yes.
0: Manage your expectations.
1: Like, I mean, if somebody's saying something to you that they are wanting you to believe that is just, to you, is completely unreasonable, and there's no way you're going to believe it. I think saying to that person, I really care about you, and I really enjoy spending time with you when we get to do this thing, that, and the other. However, I'm getting the impression that you're really wanting me to believe the thing that you're, that you believe, that you keep telling me, and it's not going to happen. Mm-hmm. I can understand that you feel that way, and you're allowed to feel how you feel and think what you think, but I am not going there.
0: Mm-hmm.
1: And just set the, and then say, so then it's clear there's no point in keeping it. And then say, instead, let's do the things that I talked about that I enjoy doing with you.
0: Mm-hmm. Yeah.
1: And what I care about you.
0: And that's worth a shot. Mm-hmm. And if it doesn't work, it's not your fault.
1: Yeah.
0: You know,
1: you did
0: if
1: your
0: you
1: best.
0: Did your best. Yeah. If you did your best, if you're authentic, it's kind of like issuing an apology. If I give you a really genuine apology and I mean it and I'm acknowledging the pain caused, whatever, and you reject it, I cannot control that. I can just tell you, well, I meant it. And then that's it. You know, consider if you are having a relationship, an ongoing relationship with somebody like this, or if you're trying to improve it, or any whatever it is you're trying to do besides abandon it, consider that trade-off of autonomy and connection. Because what you're doing is you're trying to maintain connection. What are you trading for that connection, and is it worth it?
1: Yeah. Because sometimes it might not be.
0: Yeah. Yeah.
1: And that's okay. And I will say this, that this is one of those times, like I think you mentioned earlier, that you had an experience with somebody and you talked to your counselor about it and they were like, you're dealing with an unreasonable person. You know?
0: Yeah.
1: And so if you're the person who feels like there's somebody in your life that's being unreasonable and it's causing you a lot of angst and a lot of inner turmoil and a lot of questioning yourself or a lot of worrying about the relationship, go see a counselor. Mm-hmm. Go talk to somebody who's objective, who can see through these type of things. When you tell them the examples of what's happening, they can help you with that awareness piece and yeah. help walk you through the process of deciding, am I giving up too much to have this connection?
0: Mm-hmm.
1: So you don't have to do that alone.
0: Yeah.
1: And you don't have to just act like, well, it'll just hurt less eventually.
0: Yeah. Yeah. Yeah. Oh, so. Man. Relationships, especially personal relationships, romantic relationships, like they are not simple math formulas. I mean, we're dealing with emotion. We're dealing with this need for connection. We're dealing with all these other things that are just hard to even be aware of, much less manage easily. So, yeah, give yourself a break. Yeah. Right. Consider this. If you notice this kind of behavior, if you can say, all right, there is a pathology happening here. I don't know what it is, you know. But that is, the pathology is separate from the person,
1: mm-hmm.
0: you know. And then, we kind of touched on that before, but I feel like being able to compartmentalize like that and have that detachment.
1: So that you can analyze it.
0: Yes.
1: And because don't do that so that you can keep the person in your life if they shouldn't be.
0: Right.
1: Like, don't be like, oh, well, it's because of this, but this part of them I really love, you know. But if it's a problem, like that, being able to separate those things allows you to analyze the pathology and decide, am I giving up too much for this connection? And, you know, is this something that, you know, they could possibly work on if they were open to it? If I brought up doing couples therapy and giving the chance for that, you know, that allows you to look at it more analytically and less emotionally, or tying it to who you are as a person with that person.
0: Yeah.
1: Does that make sense?
0: I think it does.
1: Okay.
0: I think it does.
1: Okay.
0: Okay. So we are going to have, it is a cover. That's right. Boba Flex did a cover of Hey You by Pink Floyd from The Wall. And if you know anything about that movie, Pink is an unreasonable person for for a variety of reasons. But this is about, like, that song is about him building the wall and, you know, what that created, you know, in his relationships, which is why I picked that song. So enjoy that, Shauna.
1: And as always, we all make mistakes when it comes to feelings and words. It is all in how we try to fix them that ultimately matters.

0: Hi, I'm Woodrow Cosmo, the band Apple Crunch Mandolin Crow. You're tripping out on the hottest sounds in the valley. 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Also heard downtown on translator channel K2280K Garden City. Come on, take a wild ride. Yeah.
1: Tim, remember me, huh? You know, your wife.
0: Angel Dust? Is that you, girl?
1: Very funny. I'm Beatrice, and you're Tim. Now, keep your eyes on the road. We gotta get to the hardware store before it closes.
2: All right. Cosmo touching down. Let's go get some deck stain.
3: Forget who you are. KRBX.
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6: All of you, the black, the white, the red, the brown, and the yellow. Because I believe that we are God's bouquet, the children of love.
7: Ah, yes, sir, that sure is right, kids. And now you remember, the best way to make a friend is to be a friend.
8: This is Jared the Manimal Bostrom filling in this evening for Siobhan Von T. I got a little bit of this, a little bit of that. Let's get going.
9: Hanging out with the camera down my throat. They say my stomach's nearly fried from eating cigarettes for breakfast.

Good evening. You're listening to Radio Boise. This is This and That. I am Jared the Manimal Bostrom filling in for Siobhan Von T, if you couldn't tell by our voices already. I was very glad that she asked me to do the show today because I've always wanted to do This and That set where we're just kind of going all over the place, as that's kind of what I do best. Not a coherent guy. But I wanted to kick the night off with a couple of groups that I know Siobhan Von T and I like a lot. We saw Swamp Dog earlier this year together, which was a blast. So we played Total Destruction to Your Mind from the album released 1969 from Essential Media Group. And Viagra Boys, Pyramid of Health from their self-titled album released last year from Shrimp Tech Enterprises. Another group Siobhan Von T and I both enjoy is Yin Yin, so we're going to listen to a little bit of them. Here is Takahashi Timing from 2024's Mount Matsu. Here on This and That, I'm Jared the Manimal Bostrom. I'll catch you in a few.

0: And welcome back. You're listening to This and That. I am your guest host, Jared the Manimal Bostrom, filling in for Siobhan Von T this evening. Once again, very honored to be here. I've always liked doing a little bit of this and a little bit of that on my own show, the Event Horizon Boogie, Tuesday nights at 11 p.m. And we're doing kind of the similar thing here, except a little more towards Siobhan Von T's taste, hopefully. But I know she likes all sorts of stuff, and so do I. You just heard Jungle from their latest album, the song Where Are You Now from 2026 Sunshine. We also had Cortex with Poxa from Cortex Volume 2, released 1976. Espy in there with Darling from Bloomsday, released in 2015. We also had Salt, Create Your Prophecy from Chapter 1, released this year from Forever Living Originals. And we kicked the last set off with Takahashi Timing from Yin Yin from 2024's Mount Matsu, released from Glitterbeat Records. Got a quick couple messages for you, and we'll get right back into the music here on This and That.
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0: You're listening to This and That. I'm Jared the Manimal Bostrom, filling in for Siobhan Von T. Coming up next, we have a double shot from Twisted Teens from their last album, Florida Water Blues, their second album of this year. And they are aiming to release a third album this year from Sub Pop Records on November 6th that will be titled The Holy Cross Tigers. We're going to get two songs from Florida Water Blues here, Hand Me a Cigarette and Guided Thunder. Also get some Swap Meat, Sweeping Promises, Black Honey, and we'll see what else we can get away with from there. Here on This and That, I'm Jared the Manimal Bostrom, and I'll catch you here in a few.

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But in time, I guess you'll feel alright. And it's okay to not feel like there's anything wrong. And everything.

0: And welcome back. You're listening to This and That. I am your guest host, Jared the Manimal Bostrom, filling in for Siobhan Von T tonight. You just heard the Growlers, who are going to be playing here in about an hour here at the Shrine Social Club. That was from their latest EP, that was Unordinary, from the Growlers Records. Black Honey with Up Against It from A Fistful of Peaches, released 2023 from Fox 5 Records. Sweeping Promises with Rapture Ore from You Say I Romanticize, which Wayne Burt just told me they will be in town soon, which I will tell you about here in a moment. Swap Meet with their song I Know from 2026's Mount Zero. And then we had a double shot from Twisted Teens' most recent album, Florida Water Blues, released this year from Going Underground Records. You heard Guided Thunder and Hand Me a Cigarette. Their new album, released this year, November 6th, will be their third of this year. It's called The Holy Cross Tigers, will be released on Sub Pop Records. Got a quick couple messages for you before we get back into the music, and the live music calendar is ahead, so stay tuned.
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0: 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You're listening to This and That. I'm your guest host, Jared the Manimal Bostrom, filling in for Siobhan Von T. Getting into this next set here is a band I really enjoy playing. It's the Nightbeats, their song Puppet on a String. We'll also hear Ron Gallo, Cenk Sinatra, Man Man with Fingers and the Outlaws, and we'll see what else we can get away with from there. Here on This and That on Radio Boise. I'll catch you in a few.